0: has one bad habit. Jelly Roll is not okay.
1: I'm not okay.
0: And Keith is as messed up as me. 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

Tori D hanging out with you. We are so close to an FGL reunion. Oh my gosh. Billboards are going up. Rumors are spreading. Emojis like oranges and peaches are being used online, which could only mean one thing.

0: Sleepless in a Hotel Room by Luke Combs. My name is Tori D. That is something that I don't struggle with, falling asleep in a hotel. In fact, I actually sleep better usually when I'm on vacation, when I'm staying in a hotel, even if the bed is terrible. But I have a girlfriend who is quite overwhelmed with, you know, motherhood and being a wife and just life in general. And I suggested taking a night to herself, going and getting a hotel room. And she says, girl, that would be worse for me because at least in my own bed I can sleep. In a hotel room I can't because I'll be thinking about my kids. And, you know, honestly, it's one of those moments where I just, I can't relate.
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You know, we're really lucky in country music to have such great duos. Like those guys right there, Dan and Shay with Say So. We also have, who else? Brooks and Dunn, Brothers Osborne, and soon to be Florida Georgia Line. They've talked about getting back together. They reunited to sing You Make It Easy back in Nashville in March. And now, with CMA Fest upon us, rumor is that we are going to see several performances from Brian Kelly and Tyler Hubbard in Nashville this week. So keep your eye out on social media for that, because we could get a tour by the end of the year.

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Morgan Wallen doing something he's not normally known to do, and that is speak on his own controversy. He flipped a piano over the weekend and decided to post a follow-up video on social media saying, "I'm so distraught over my broken piano." I guess mainstream media was more upset

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It's Tori D hanging out with you, and I was informed that if I ever want to talk to my gym crush, Jim Bay, as I've affectionately nicknamed him, I'm going to have to be the one to approach him, because men don't approach women in the gyms, which I get, and it's respectful, and I appreciate that. Except with this guy, I want him to approach me. Like, can we...

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That's what I always thought. Yeah, I was that kind of

321 by Tucker Wetmore. My name is Tori D. And if you believe in any sort of like numerology or angel numbers or something like that, I keep seeing 321, right? Not just because I play the song for you, but like I keep seeing it on like clocks and license plates and billboards and anywhere you can look, I see 321, which apparently means that something in my life is counting down to a beginning or an end. Both feel kind of scary and ominous though.

0: really did pick the wrong time to get into shape. 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And protein's expensive enough as it is, but now there is a whey protein shortage because all these big box companies are putting protein in everything, that now there is a run on protein. And I tell you what, my bank account can't handle it. My bank account is not pumping iron like my arms are.
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0: Sometimes worlds collide. Pop culture and country music coming together once again, thanks to Shaboozey. You're listening to Tree Country, WTRE 1330. And in case you missed it, Shaboozey has a new song coming out this week called Cowgirl, and he's releasing the music video for it, and he posted a teaser of it on his Instagram. The leading lady in that music video, her name is Sierra Miller. Now, if you're familiar with Bravo and Summer House, you know that Sierra was at the center of some of the biggest pop culture drama in the last few months when she confronted her former best friend, Amanda, for being in a secret relationship with Sierra's ex, West. The drama. And clearly, Shaboozey has picked a side.
1: Hey, y'all, this is Dustin Lynch, and I just dropped my new song, Easy to Love. Check it out. Easy to Love is about just embracing that wave of life and seeing where it takes you. Y'all ride it with me. This one's Easy to Love. Hope you enjoy it.

0: party like Post and Blake? 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

Ella Langley with Be Her. It's Tori D hanging out with you, and I'm going to feel like I'm her as I'm listening to Keith Urban's new Yacht Rock album coming out next week, okay, this summer. I just got to find a friend with a boat to let me hang out with him. Because there's nothing that feels better in the summertime than Yacht Rock, Keith Urban, a nice little drinky poo in my hand, and those summer rays just blessing my skin. Can you tell I'm excited for

0: I love that song, and here's the reason why. Because in the song, Kane Brown refers to his wife, Caitlin, not as a girl, not as a cowgirl or anything like that, or a chick. He refers to her as a woman, because she is a woman, right? They're both adults. She is a full-grown woman that he is married to, and he makes the point, she's a woman, and I'm a man. And I think we need to stop infantilizing each other's in our relationships and calling each other's girl and boy. No, we're men and women. We're adults. We can admit that. Also, I might just be saying this because I don't have anybody to refer to as my boyfriend or be somebody's girlfriend, so I'm sure my thoughts will change one day when that happens.
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7: Here's the

Tori D, and not once in my life have I ever claimed to be a good driver. I'm a safe driver, just not a very good driver. You can ask all the curbs in my neighborhood how good of a driver I am. And I tell you this because today I learned that something like 15% of people have hit mailboxes in their cars. And that is the one thing that I don't think I've hit. I've hit curbs. I've hit cars. I've hit poles. I've hit light standards. I've hit just about anything else you can think of. One time, okay, I did hit a human. They're fine and everything is fine. So I do have that under my belt, but a mailbox is not one of them. Are you one of the 15% who have hit a mailbox? Because if so, you got me beat there.

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0: Heart Like Shelton Songs. That's Texas. My name is Tori D. He was amazing in concert. Okay, if you ever get a chance to see Blake Shelton live, you have to go. He's an entertainer. He's telling jokes. It's almost like a roast of him. He's roasting himself. He's roasting people in the audience. He's roasting his friends that aren't there to defend themselves. You really just feel like you're hanging out with your buddy and, like, you know, 10,000 other people with you. It's kind of fun. But I will say this, though. I want a do-over, because the last time I went and saw Blake Shelton, I was with my ex, who, you know, I later found out cheated on me. And I think I deserve to give myself a do-over Blake Shelton concert this time, so I don't associate it with my ex. You know what I mean? Like, do you ever do that with yourself, where you're like, oh, I have a bad memory with this, and I'm going to go make new memories? Because that's what life's all about, right?
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0: Tori Kent with Coe Wetzel, Rocky Mountain Low. It's Tori D, and I didn't think it was possible for Coe Wetzel to get any more attractive. But since he has buckled down and enjoyed dad life, he's looking real good. Real good.
1: Hey, this is Lee Bryce, and this is my new single, Kill the Man. You know, I love to write, and I pride myself on it, but I also love to just get an email or somebody text me and go, hey, man, got this song I just wrote, and it's something about it, or it's special, or I think you'd love it. And it's an honor when somebody would possibly trust me with their song. And the story behind them writing the song, I don't know. You know, I wasn't there. They wrote this song, and we were looking for songs for the record, looking for something that felt like it was a smash on the radio, but also had a whole lot of integrity. I just fell in love with the song, and there was no way around it.

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Story D hanging out with you. That was Luke Bryan with Rain is a Good Thing. Right now, I've got John Morgan with Kid Myself. John Morgan, who would not be a country star if it weren't for him sitting on a roof working on his cattle farm with his dad.

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man made a bar. That's Morgan Wallen. My name is Tori D, and he's doing something he doesn't usually do, and that's speak on his controversy, right? Because he flipped that piano over the weekend because it wasn't working right. And then the next night he came back with a new piano, and he said, they tell me that this one's working, but they said that last night. Thankfully, he only had to flip one piano. But then the night after that, he posted on social media, which again, he doesn't normally do, of him playing a keyboard, and he says, oh, I'm so upset about my broken piano. We knew you weren't upset, Morgan, when you flipped it. Okay, it wasn't the piano, it was the technical issues. We get you, we understand you. Baby.

0: girl.
1: My name is Tori D, and I love it when men beef with each other. Like, when they just have, like, absolute fights with each other, especially when it involves Gavin Adcock and Zach Bryan. So, you know, the two of them have been going back and forth for the last couple of years, actually, both online and in person. Nobody's going to ever be able to forget the spider monkey climbing the fence of Zach Bryan towards Gavin Adcock. However, Gavin was at the Folds of Honor charity baseball game recently and was asked two questions. Who would you pick to be on your baseball team if you had one, and who would you not pick? And I don't really care about who he would pick to be on his team. I care about who he doesn't want, because he just plainly looked at the camera and said, Zach Bryan.
2: 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It's Parker McCollum.
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0: Killing Me?
1: Killing Me, actually, I wrote here at the ranch as well. I just kind of run around hunting. We're actually in the middle of another song, and I started playing that melody just kind of out of nowhere, and I stopped both of them, and I said, this melody, I don't know where this just came from, but we got to chase it. Whenever that just kind of fell out of my brain and chased that whole idea, and turned out to be a great song on the record.

0: Helms has a fast car. And Kane Brown put some miles on it. But Shaboozy? 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

with a Girl by Blake Shelton. That's how I want my next relationship to be, because I need a man who understands that I am always going to be the center of attention in every single room that I walk into, mainly because I light it up, much like they say on those 48 Hours documentaries. She always lit up a room. Unfortunately, that's what happens when I walk into a room most of the time.

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0: got you some Luke Holmes right there with Back in the Saddle. My name is Tori D, and he is back in the saddle with Changing Diapers, Mr. Dad, Monday through Friday.
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0: Hey, this is Graylin James, and that was my new single, Water at a Wedding.
1: We've got Keith. 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
2: Just to say we did.
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Are you having a great week? I know this week is going by quick, isn't it? I know. I'm not hating on that at all. I've got Bailey Zimmerman coming up. Chase Matthew right now.

0: Zimmerman, do not bring up Bailey Zimmerman's name if you happen to be in Albuquerque, New Mexico. I'm just saying. They're still a little salty about him canceling his show 2 hours before he was supposed to hit the stage. Yeah, not cool. Speaking of not cool, if you're going out on a first date this weekend, I know the weekend's right around the corner. Don't bring up your ex, okay? It's the ultimate kiss of death to any budding romance, according to the experts. Bringing up your ex is going to send the message that you're not over them, and that is going to scare someone away. So if you are looking for love this weekend and you're going out on a first date, don't talk about the ex, okay? Why? It's in your rear view anyway. We are looking forward at all times. I was talking to my daughter about this the other day, and she's so funny. I was talking about an old boyfriend she had, and she's like, that's the past. I am looking to the future. And you know what? She's right.
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6: We've been to both Carolinas, seen a big Montana sky, driven up and down the coast a few times, London, Paris, Paris.

music on the way from Ella Langley with Be Her, Thomas Rhett, Look What God Gave Her, What Would You Love to Hear? Kiki Garcia 26. You can find me all over social media. You can find me on TikTok. You can find me on Instagram. You can find me on Facebook. What else? Oh, I know, YouTube. YouTube. I know. I've been sleeping on YouTube lately. I'm not anymore. Yeah, let me know what your favorite song is and what you would love to hear.

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0: Bestie, what did we learn this hour? 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
1: Tim has one bad habit. Jelly Roll is not okay.
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1: And Keith is as messed up as me. 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

Kiki Garcia with you. I hope you are having a great day so far. Luke Bryan coming up. I've got Ty Myers with Ends of the Earth. And right now, Keen Brown with Woman.

0: country and she knows it. It's Luke Bryan. All right, speaking of exes, did we watch part two of Summer House, the reunion? Oh, my goodness. Well, I will be honest. This one was kind of boring. Nothing really great happened, but I think the last episode next week is going to be a good one. I don't know. I just don't know what Amanda is thinking. And I know I say this all the time, but I just don't get it. She could have been the queen of this show. And instead, nobody likes her anymore. Because why would she hook up with West? He is so gross. I just don't get it. I just don't understand it at all. But it was kind of boring. But I am watching the whole season from the beginning because, well, I need to look for all the signs now that she was cheating on Kyle.
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guilty pleasure TV show that you watch? Of course, mine is Summer House. I cannot get enough of it. I just love it. What about you? What is your guilty pleasure right now? Let me know. Reach out on my social medias. 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I need something new to watch because I'm becoming a little bit too obsessed with Bravo and everything that's happening on Summer House.

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0: It is Kiki Garcia hanging with you. I hope you are having a great day. I've got Corey Kent coming up. I've got George Burge by request with It Won't Be Long. And right now it's Dierks Bentley and Hardy with Beers on Me.
1: Everybody's got a problem, so do I. But we ain't gonna solve them on a Saturday night. I just put a paycheck in the bank.

0: Ken and Co. Wetzel. I know a lot of people are looking forward to their summer vacations, but some people actually feel guilty that they're not at the office. I know, it's really hard. That's why we went on a cruise last year, and I didn't have to worry because there was no way I could do any work from a cruise because, you know, you're out on the water. The internet is not that good out there. But, yeah, 14% of workers report feeling guilty about missing work while they're on vacation. I totally understand that because I am totally one of those people. I can't help it. And I would love to go on another cruise because that's the only way I truly unplug.
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got music coming up from Jelly Roll, also Josh Ross with Hate How You Look, and Lil Cash, I Love This Life. Ooh, Zach, that's going out to you. What would you love to hear? Kiki Garcia 26, TikTok, Instagram, Great Day to Be a Girl on Facebook. You know, you can always reach out. You can always send me a message. You can talk to me whenever you want. I will try my very, very best to reach back out. Sometimes it takes me a minute, but I do.

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1: Hey, y'all, this is Brantley Gilbert, and this is my new song, Good Damn. Good Damn is a song I wrote with my good friends Brock Berry Hill, Taylor Phillips, and a fellow you might know by the name of Hardy. And it's a song about shooting your shot. Long story short, hope y'all dig it.

0: is Bradley Gilbert, and you just heard my new song, Good Damn. 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

0: Ashley McBride. Okay, so I think we can all agree that times have definitely changed. Most people, though, they still find dating traditions romantic. Yeah, 95% of people think holding a door open on a date is romantic. Also, 93% feel that public displays of affection are romantic as well. And 82% think that paying for your date is romantic. So romance isn't dead. It's just, you know, we're kind of changing the way we do some things. Maybe we're finding love on dating apps instead of maybe in person. But think about it. I mean, where do you meet people anymore? It's really hard. Some of us do work from home. Some people don't go to an office traditional every day. It's hard. It's hard to meet people. So maybe we're not meeting people in the same way, but we still want that romance for sure. I love this.
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with Chase Matthew. Here's my new song, Holding It Down. Holding It Down is about the small town heroes and realizing you don't got to leave your small town to be a hero. I'm talking the firefighters, the EMS, the police, the teachers, the doctors, the nurses, and everybody else in between that keeps a small town going on a daily basis.

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I hope you are having a great day so far, bestie. I know it's always good when we are together. I've got Morgan Wallen on the way.

0: Don't we? It's Morgan Wallen music. Oh my gosh, your cat could help you live longer. Finally, cat people for the win, right? People who own a cat are 40% less likely to die of a heart attack, because the pet actually eases your anxiety. Yeah, cats are very soothing, just so you know. I know they don't get a very good rep, but they are really, really good for us, and that's just the way it is. I love my cat, Charlie. He's got an attitude, like, that's for sure. He's not, like, the easiest cat in the world, but he wants to be. He wants to be cuddly and snuggly, but he's just not. And you know what? That's the way he is.
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puts off its John Party music. I've got Riley Green on the way. I got Dierks Bentley with Somewhere on a Beach. And I've got your requests as well. Kiki Garcia 26. Great day to be a girl on Facebook. You can find me all over the place. Let me know what you're doing, what your favorite song is. I'm going to try my very, very best to get your favorite song on the radio. But you gotta let me know what it is first. So make sure you are reaching out.

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1: 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This is Worth Your Wild. 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
1: A timeline on when we'll see USDA jobs move to Indy, and planting season is coming to an end, but the stress remains. This is Hoosier Ag Today. I'm Greg Allen. Approximately 2,600 D.C.-based USDA jobs will move out of the Beltway and into Kansas City, Raleigh, Fort Collins, Salt Lake City, and Indianapolis very soon. It's already been announced that SNAP will call Indy home, but when will we know if there's more? Here's Eric Pfeiffer.
2: Stephen Vaden, Deputy Secretary for the Department of Agriculture, made his second trip to Indiana in the last month on Tuesday, prompting some to believe that an announcement was forthcoming about what USDA agencies and or departments might be coming to Indianapolis. That announcement didn't come on Tuesday, but we do now have a more specific timeline.
3: By the end of the month, we will have made all of our reorganization announcements, so you'll have more idea of what's coming here to Indianapolis.
2: As Tom Petty famously saying, the waiting is the hardest part. Vaden did say that Indiana's full court press in recruiting USDA to Indy has been impressive.
3: It is clear to both the secretary and me that Indiana is all in when it comes to both ag and USDA's future presence in this state.
2: During his last stop to the Hoosier State, he met with not just government representatives, but several members of the agribusiness community as well.
3: I have toured all of our five hub locations, and as I shared with the group here today, the Indianapolis and Indiana private sector business community is the most excited community out of any of the five locations about the USDA relocation. That makes a difference. It's definitely made an impact on me, and there are more good things coming for Indiana.
2: Vaden had previously told Hoosier Ag Today that those announcements would come before the start of the school year, so families would have time to relocate from D.C. It sounds like they'll follow through on that promise. I'm Eric Pfeiffer.
1: As Indiana farmers move toward the finish line of another busy planting season, the Purdue Farm Stress Team reminds producers to pay attention not only to their crops, but also to their mental health. Long hours, weather challenges, equipment breakdowns, market uncertainty, and financial pressures can all contribute to stress during one of the most demanding times of the year. While getting crops on the ground is a major accomplishment, the physical and emotional toll of the season can linger long after the planter is parked.
4: Planting season can stretch into the summer. It just depends on things that are always out of our control. So it's always best to remember that it is a marathon, not a sprint. So everybody settle down, settle in, and make sure that everything is greased up and ready to go, not only with your equipment, but with yourself as well.
1: That's Abby Paul from the Purdue Farm Stress Team, who encourages farmers to check in on neighbors, friends, and family members who may be struggling. Simple conversations, taking time to rest, and reaching out for support when needed can make a significant difference.
4: Starting conversations about mental health with family and with farmers is very difficult because it's not a subject that's always been a part of normal conversation. But I think as we have come along the way, especially from the Farm Stress Team perspective, we've seen those conversations open up a little bit more.
1: Paul also reminds farm families that stress affects everyone involved in the operation, including spouses and children. As the pace of spring work begins to slow, now may be a good time to focus on recovery, communication, and overall well-being. Find helpful resources at extension.purdue.edu/farmstress. 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I'm Greg Allen.
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5: From the office of Indiana Governor Mike Braun, we do have the cheapest gas in the country, he reports. Governor Braun extends the gas tax savings to Hoosiers again. Governor Mike Braun has delivered the cheapest gas in the country and now is building on those savings by extending the Braun gas tax holiday for a second time. Governor Braun is extending the suspension of both the 7% gasoline usage tax and the gasoline excise tax through July 7th. The current suspension was set to expire June 7th. Governor Braun states that Indiana has the cheapest gas in the country because we are using every tool in the toolbox to save Hoosier families money. Affordability is my number one priority. AAA's ranking of gas prices by state has Indiana in the lead with the cheapest gas in the country at $3.58 for a gallon of regular. For June, the gasoline usage tax would otherwise be .265 per gasoline gallon. The gasoline excise tax is currently $0.36 per gallon. Suspending both taxes save Hoosiers more than $0.62 per gallon at the pump. Wednesday's action is permitted under Indiana's Energy Emergency Statute. After COVID-19, the Indiana General Assembly limited the governor's emergency powers during a statewide disaster declaration to 60 days. That change did not modify the governor's separate authority during an emergency energy, which retained its original 120-day maximum duration. Indiana law treats energy emergencies and disaster declarations as separate authorities. The April energy emergency has not been rescinded by the governor. Because the energy emergency remains in effect, Indiana law allows the governor to continue the energy emergency and related relief within the 120-day maximum period without calling a special session of the General Assembly. Governor Braun first announced a 30-day suspension of gasoline usage tax on April 8th. On May 6th, Governor Braun extended that relief and added a suspension of the gasoline excise tax, more than doubling the savings for Hoosier motorists, both of which have been extended. The future of healthcare begins with students who choose to serve others, and Decatur County Memorial Hospital is proud to invest in that future. This year, DCMH awarded multiple $1,000 scholarships to local students from Greensburg Community High School, North Decatur Junior Senior High School, and South Decatur Junior Senior High School in Decatur County who have chosen to pursue careers in healthcare. These individuals represent academic achievement and a deep commitment to compassion, service, and community. Annie Swinney, Staff Development Coordinator at DCMH, said that, "I have the distinct honor of working closely with our local high school programs and seeing firsthand the passion and potential of students pursuing careers in healthcare." On behalf of DCMH, Swinney shared the organization's pride in recognizing this year's scholarships recipients. Swinney states, "It is truly an honor to be here to recognize such an outstanding group of students. Each of you represents the very foundation of what we value at DCMH." Swinney emphasized the core values reflected in each recipient's journey. "Through your actions, your academic commitment, and your desire to serve others, you have demonstrated our core values: integrity, compassion, quality, and community." She went on to highlight what those values represent in action: integrity and the commitment to learning and doing what is right, compassion and the desire to care for others during vulnerable moments, quality in the pursuit of excellence and continuous growth, and community through the decision to give back and make a difference locally. Rex McKinney, president and CEO of the Decatur County Memorial Hospital, states that investing in students who are pursuing healthcare careers is one of the most meaningful ways we can strengthen the future of care in our community. These scholarships represent belief in these students' potential and in the future of healthcare in Decatur County. Recipients of the 2026 DCMH Healthcare Scholarship include Madeline Shireman, Zoe Wall, Mary Harmon, Claire Organist, Christopher Maines, Vanessa Apolakis, Madeline Huff, Zachary Blodgett, Elizabeth Meister, Madison Ortman, Lydia Hursley, Maya Comer, and Jalen Cron. Swinney stated that we're excited to see what your journeys take you, and we hope that one day you may have the privilege of welcoming you back as colleagues and leaders in healthcare. The North Decatur Chargers boys baseball team will play Hauser at 11 a.m. this Saturday, June 6th, in the Jennings County Regional. Gates will open at 10 a.m. Tickets are $10 at the gate, or you can visit WTRUradio.com to visit the link to buy in advance. Bleachers are available, but fans may also bring their own lawn chairs. Concessions will be available for cash only. Once again, the North Decatur Chargers boys baseball team will play Hauser in the Jennings County Regional this Saturday at 11 a.m. On Wednesday, the Indiana State Fair unveiled the first full wave of its 2026 list of scheduled concerts as part of the Hoosier Lottery Free Stage Schedule. August 7th through the 23rd, the fair will be closed on Mondays. 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Busta Rhymes on Thursday, August 13th. 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And Tasha Cobbs-Leonard, Sunday, August 23rd. Anna Welchel, Chief Marketing Officer for the Indiana State Fair, states that the Indiana State Fair is a beloved summer tradition that has been bringing people together for 169 years. 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
7: For today, plenty of sunshine, warm, and becoming more humid this afternoon. Our high temperature 83. Mild tonight, partly cloudy. Low temperature is 62. On Friday, partly sunny, breezy, warm, humid. Tomorrow's high 82 degrees. Saturday, warm, humid with scattered showers and storms. High of 83. And on Sunday, still humid. Chance of scattered thunderstorms. Sunday's high 84. Have a fantastic day for Tree Country 1330. This is Randy Ellis.
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13: Here's an update on the gas tax suspension and our consumer protection efforts during this emergency. To provide transparency, we launched an informational dashboard at infuelwatch.com. 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Now, you can see the same thing our investigators are seeing and help identify stations that may be charging unfair prices. So far, we've received more than 160 complaints about potential gas gouging, and we're investigating each one of them. These complaints, combined with our own monitoring, have led us to opening formal investigations into over 10 major retailers and wholesalers. Also, we've made official inquiries on nearly 100 additional retailers about their pricing. These investigations are going to take time. We are only going where the facts lead us and where, like all professional investigations, such facts exist. The moment we take the next step, we'll let you know. We remain committed to holding accountable anyone who exploits Hoosiers during this emergency.
12: To file a complaint, go to IndianaConsumer.com.
14: 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We'll know soon. I'm Eric Pfeiffer. This is Hoosier Ag Today. Approximately 2,600 D.C.-based USDA jobs will move out of the Beltway and into five regional hub locations, including Indianapolis, very soon. It's already been announced that SNAP will call Indy home. But when will we know if there's more?
15: By the end of the month, we will have made all of our reorganization announcements, so you'll have more idea of what's coming here to Indianapolis.
14: That's USDA Deputy Secretary Stephen Vaden in Indiana on Tuesday, his second trip in the last month. He says that the full court press that Indiana has put on in recruiting USDA to Indy has been impressive.
15: The Indianapolis and Indiana private sector business community is the most excited community out of any of the five locations about the USDA relocation. That makes a difference. It's definitely made an impact on me, and there are more good things coming for Indiana.
14: Read more at HoosierAgToday.com. I'm Eric Pfeiffer, Hoosier Ag Today, Indiana's Farm.
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0: this is where transparency meets conversation. It's time for your weekly dose of leadership, local updates, and civic insight. It's time for Mic'd Up with Mayor Marsh. Tree Country 1330 WTRE. Good Thursday morning. We're back with Mayor Joshua Marsh. Had a couple weeks off here from Mic'd Up with Mayor Marsh. Good morning.
1: Hey, good morning, Emily, and happy Thursday to everyone. Glad to be back with you. Some scheduling conflicts, and where does the month go? We're already halfway, well, not halfway, I guess, through June, but we're on our way.
0: It may just flew by, and June has come in quite quickly, and it's already been busy just as you wrapped up May and have started June. Big thing this week, Super Tuesday meetings taking place once again as we kicked off the beginning of the month.
1: Yeah, so there was a couple items. I don't normally talk about solid waste meetings, but we had that on Tuesday as well due to some scheduling conflicts with the board. So, you know, just some updates that are coming. We are still planning several events this summer, including recess day camp for those kids that are out of school June 9th. So if you're interested in getting your kids in a day camp, please reach out to the Decatur County Solid Waste District. That got us off and running for our Super Tuesday nights. But of course, lots still going on this fall. The construction of the facility is underway. They've done some demo work. They're getting the rest of their plans approved. They're applying for some grants. Lots of good summer stuff coming on. Be sure you keep up with them on their social media over the next few months as we work through. It does probably look like that Toxaway Days will still be out at the fairgrounds. That's, you know, September 12th. So keep an eye out for that. We're hoping to be in the new facility by then, but you never know what you're going to find. And as always, I believe the Decatur County Recycling is partnering with WTRE to do the raffle, the vinyl solutions products out there at the fair this year. So the fair will be here before we know it as well.
0: It's crazy how quickly that's coming, and they've been working on the project to open the recycling center. This has been a long time coming. As they look towards that future, that's going to really sideline a lot of everything will be able to go through the recycling center versus having these special days out at the fairgrounds.
1: Yeah, that's a part of the plan, right, is to be sure it's available, you know, on a more normal basis for residents from all across the county. There will still probably be like tire amnesty day kind of out there, as that the center is not going to take tires. So we still need probably a special solution for that. But yeah, when we talk about electronics and paper shred and hazardous waste, those kinds of things can all flow through the recycling center on an as needed basis versus just one day or, you know, one day every couple months. And obviously there's nothing during July because of the fair. So it definitely should help spread that out a little bit. So just keep an eye out for all of that.
0: All right. Very good. And then you also had your Super Tuesday meetings yesterday or on Tuesday evening. Sorry. And tell us about what went on during those.
1: Yeah, so first one is the water board, and pretty quiet, just some updates about our Broadway 10th Street project. We are still working with NDOT on some right-of-way issues with where Broadway crosses the bypass so that we can get over there. We're still hoping to get that project let or sent out to bid yet this summer. I've actually been in contact with the governor's office asking for some review of the NDOT right-of-way process. Haven't gotten an update from them on that yet, but we're trying to, you know, keep this project moving. It's important to us. It's in our long-term capital improvement plan as a part of our rate studies that we do every 3 years. So we are trying to charge full steam ahead. It's engineered. It is nearly ready to go. We just have a couple updates that need to be done based on that right-of-way. So that was sort of the update as a part of the meeting. The only other new business was we need to put a new roof on our electrical and pump building out at Flat Rock. So they approved a bid for that. And that pretty much wrapped up the water board meeting, about 10 minutes. And nothing terribly exciting out there unless you won the bid to get the roofing job. So then we transitioned into the airport board. Again, no action items required from the board for any construction or federal aid projects or awards. So again, mostly just updates, some improvements from the mowing team. Our airport manager, Gary Bailey, gave an update as to some of the traffic movements that have been happening, including some touch and goes and practice approaches that are taking place in our area. Most people don't realize, but there is a flight school in Shelbyville at the Shelbyville Airport. So it's called Jeff Air, I think is what it's called. And they do a lot of flying in our area, small planes, student pilots, etc. So we are becoming a little bit more known for that. Also, a new mower was purchased last month, and they're very excited to have that. Do have to order some more jet fuel, so that's going to be coming at the peak of fuel pricing, but that is sometimes just what happens. So that was the main pieces of business from the airport. Still a wait list for hangars. More desire to see those. We're trying to find, we're having conversations with some private partners about maybe some private equity building or private funds building some hangar space out there. We're looking at increasing, we have a built-in rent increase that's supposed to happen next year, and also looking at airworthiness requirements for hangar space, because we do have such a rental demand that we feel like we can do a little bit better there. So the team's really been doing a good job trying to move that ball forward as well.
2: Gary Bailey has now been in that position for a few months. As he kind of looks to the future, any projects that are focused on right now at the airport, or he's just kind of getting everything going and keeping it going?
1: Yeah, on the small scale, we're trying to be sure that we can develop some really good metrics. There's no real good way to monitor and calculate usage other than either actual physical observation, which in our environment is very sporadic, but is higher. His number that he projects we're at based on some publicly available data is around 400 movements a month, which probably surprises a lot of folks that it's that high. We have seen some corporate jet travel, actually. We had a really nice multi-million dollar Falcon land for a business meeting in town a couple weeks ago. So we are seeing more of that. And then also long-term, you know, what's the parallel taxiway? What's the apron? What's the fueling systems look like? So it's a little bit of both. And as we go through the annual budget process, as we do with them all the time or every year, then we will, you know, probably try to identify what some of those projects are and what that looks like going forward as well.
2: All right. Very good.
1: Up next was the Redevelopment Commission, mostly a requirement reporting from our financial advisors. We have to do this once a year. They come and talk about the funding structure, funding usage, etc. And that was the main point of business. There was an easement for Duke Energy to put a power line from a transformer over to the Forge Fitness facility, which is being built on Veterans Way. If you're not familiar where that is, it is right behind Harbor Freight. So they're going to put a power line across the southern part of the piece of property that the Redevelopment Commission owns. So they're doing that. And of course, there was just some invitations to the Redevelopment Association summer meeting. Zach Weirig, our Director of Public Projects, is the vice president of that organization. So he invited those folks. I think it's in Fort Wayne this year, and it probably will be here next year when he assumes the role of president of the Redevelopment Association. And then invitation to the board for the ribbon cutting that was yesterday, or I'm not sorry, not ribbon cutting, groundbreaking for Ironman Apartments, which we'll talk about here in a little bit, I'm sure.
2: All right. Any other Super Tuesday information?
1: We had a Board of Zoning Appeals for one very uncontentious setback variance. No big deal. Approved. Moved on. And that was the end of the Super Tuesday meetings.
2: All right. And those Super Tuesdays, I know we talk about it a lot, but those have been going on over a year now. Is that right?
1: Yeah. And they've been working out great. Our team loves it. The public loves it that has to participate in them, and keeps everybody a little bit more on schedule and, you know, sensitive to the time.
2: All right. You did mention the groundbreaking taking place on Wednesday. We've been waiting, it seems like, a really long time for these apartments to break ground, and it has finally happened.
1: It has. We're super excited to see Ironwood, which is going to be the name of the complex when it's finished. But it is done by Ironman Properties. They're based at Lafayette. We've been talking about this for a couple years. We talked about when the city purchased the lot back in 2021, about a vision and commitment to downtown, increased housing options, 88 units, four floors. They've designed a facility that looks phenomenal in our downtown. They're very conscious of trying to make it blend and have those historic elements with brick and making sure that it feels like a part of Greensburg. It's not just a copy paste insert. It's not just a big vinyl white box. It's truly an investment, and it is the definition of a public-private partnership. The redevelopment, the Greensburg Redevelopment Commission has some funds available and put some funding towards it for infrastructure. The Ready Region Accelerate Rural Indiana put some funds in it as well as a Ready 2.0 project as a part of our combined $50 million from Ready 1 and 2. And then also the Indiana Economic Development Corporation supported it with redevelopment tax credits. So the state, the region, and local partners see the importance, see the value, and I am so excited to see it done. They're intending to have it done by July of next year, open in time for school season is what they're aiming for. I cannot be more excited to see it come up out of the ground, first of all, but also the partnership with Ironman. It's a father, son, and business partner trio. The unbelievable gentlemen, really good to work with, and have gone above and beyond. So we're really excited. So yesterday we had the groundbreaking downtown. Had a great crowd, great turnout. We were joined by our regional partners, our state partners, Fred Glenn, who's the executive director, statewide director for the Indiana Office of Rural Affairs, also known as OCRA, joined us to talk about why investments in Main Street districts in the heart of communities is so important for economic vitality. We had our Redevelopment Commission speak. Heidi Young, who oversees the Ready region for the southern part of the state, has been a true ally and partner of ours since day one, so she was able to join us. We had folks from Allie Beck on Main Street Greensburg, executive director, she spoke. It was just a really, really great event for the beginning of a next chapter. I think a great part with this project as well is that we're going to see an opportunity to bring new residents into our community that currently may not be able to move here because there isn't something that they want to move to, or new residents when they're coming to say, I want to be in downtown, I want to be in that environment, great. But also, you know, options for individuals that are already here. Maybe you're looking to downsize, or you want to be in downtown and get out of the house, or maybe you need your first apartment and want to be in town, in downtown, or you're coming home from school, from college or trade school, or any type of post-secondary education. This is a great spot to get started. Or individuals that are on 1 or 2 year contracts with Decatur County Memorial Hospital or any of our manufacturing facilities. Like, this is going to really provide a lot of options, a lot of flexibility. And I'm very excited to see it. It's truly a catalyst project for downtown.
2: I really, when I stop and look at the positioning of it and the accessibility to downtown, and you look at our downtown, which is thriving with restaurants and shops and those kind of things, I think pulling in the amount of people that will be able to house there and then have that accessibility to downtown is only an asset for the community.
1: We are seeing the fruits of years and years of work. Over the last 4 to 5 years, we've really poured the gasoline on this. But we do have to go back a little bit further. We did the south side of the square in 2019. We did the west side of the square a couple decades ago. There was investments made in downtown before then. But we right now are in an era where people want to be in downtown. Investment wants to happen in downtown. And individuals with income to support dining, shopping, services, business, experience-based businesses are wanting to be in our community, and we need to be sure that we have a place for them to go, and not just a place, but a really great high quality place and a high volume place. You know, it fits on half a block. It's 88 units. Just say that's 160 people. That's a lot of new people living right in the core of our community. We didn't have to do any infrastructure expansions. We didn't have to take up any greenfield sites. And we're going to see them spending their dollars, their disposable income, in their walkability, because that is something that people in that type of space are looking for. So again, the Ironwood Projects is the next phase of a multi-faceted, multi-pronged approach to investments in our downtown. And we're pouring the gas on it. And I can't wait to see the concrete go up and people start moving in. And then we can see what the next phase of it is as well.
2: And again, that's projected to be open next summer before school would start.
1: That's the goal. Yeah, they're wanting to, you know, get it done in the summer of next year. They like that lease up window, and they've got a really high target lease up rate that they'd like to have by early to mid summer. And you know, again, it's a family owned team, and they're really committed. They're really invested, and you know, I just honestly can't. We do a lot of work with contractors, right? We do a lot of work with different businesses. And this team has been just absolutely phenomenal. Can't say enough good about them. And I'm excited to see what they do as a member of our community now going forward.
2: It was a big day, actually, in the region on Wednesday as well. Batesville also had a ribbon cutting taking place.
1: Yeah, it was. It's, you know, we don't tend to talk too much about what's happening in other communities, but hey, we got to celebrate when we can and when we have something to celebrate. Batesville opened their Arts and Innovation Hub at their library, which was also a Ready 2.0 project. I was able to go down and join them. They had a joint one from the region, from Accelerate Rural Indiana, but also a joint Chamber of Commerce ribbon cutting. Really, really cool space. If you get an opportunity to go check it out sometime when you're in Batesville, it's right next to the library. They've got a lot of different stuff in there, from a nice meeting space to some STEM spaces to some just extra event rooms. And I mean, there's so much. I can't remember all the stuff that they were showing and talking about. But yeah, a great opportunity. And of course, a Greensboro local, Kim Porter, is the Batesville director, library director. So we have a great Greensboro connection. She's running a great organization over there. And they've just done a really, really nice job with it. So it was great to celebrate with our region. We had, again, the state folks in town for some of that. Our regional partners were there. And, you know, cutting the ribbon on one and breaking ground on the same day on another really shows the fuel that Accelerate Rural Indiana under the Ready program has. And, you know, I always love a good opportunity to promote Greensburg. So we had the state people in town. I said, hi, let's hop in the car here. We've got 40 minutes. I want to give you a windshield tour. Here's what we're working on. Here's where the investments are happening. Here's where we need help. Here's where we have concerns. And I mean, when you get that kind of really good on the ground eyeballs at projects and investments and concerns and successes, that only makes our region stronger. And it's always a great, I always love being the advocate for our community and the ambassador that I get to be. So a really, really successful Wednesday in the Tree City, that's for sure.
2: Coming up, as we're our full on summertime now, but you've got a couple of 5Ks coming up that are connected with your office, along with one of the community cookouts.
1: Yeah, so the first one is going to be not this Saturday, but next Saturday, June 13th. This is the Greensburg Police Department 5K for the K-9. They're calling it the Rough Runner. So you'll want to definitely help out with that. Participate if you'd like. There is it is a fundraiser for the emotional support therapy dog that they are working to pursue. So there is a real opportunity to get out and help with the fundraising that they're working on. It's going to be out at Rebecca Park. It's going to be starting registration 9:30. At 10 o'clock, there'll be a canine demonstration. And then at 10:30 is when the race begins. So that's its own standalone piece. It's $30 per adult, $15 per child. You do need to register in advance to get the t-shirt, I believe. But if you would like to come, you can just bring a check, Greensburg Police Department K-9 Fund. The donations definitely go directly to our K-9 Fund. We've talked about that a lot, that part of our organization has historically been funded through donations and community support. We're very proud and very grateful for that. But this one is a great opportunity to support the expansion of our canine fleet. Again, that's Saturday, June 13th, Rebecca Park. 5K starts at 10:30. Check-in starts at 9:30. Come anytime between 9:30 and 10:15, 10:25. They'll get you started. After the race, we're going to do our second community cookout of the year. So that'll probably start about 11:30 noon-ish out at Rebecca Park. We wanted to do, you know, normally we've kind of scheduled these on Thursday evenings in neighborhoods. We wanted to do one on the weekend for those that maybe can't come on Thursday nights. We know the kids are out of school, so it's maybe a good opportunity to get out to the park on Saturday. I'm hopeful that we have great weather. We'll see when we get there. And we're going to do, you know, just the hamburgers and hot dogs and I think brats and things like that out at the park on Saturday the 13th for the community cookout. So we've never done one on a Saturday. We've never done one out at the park. So we're checking off a couple boxes there. We're also tying it into the 5K. Really great opportunity. As always, the community cookout part does not have a registration. There's no donation required. There's no, you don't have to participate in the 5K in order to participate in the cookout. You don't have to participate in the cookout if you want to do the 5K. So it's just a really, really good opportunity to get out and engage with the police department. So again, June 13th on that. Registration's available, police@greensburg.in.gov, or you can give the Greensburg Police Department a phone call and or follow them on social media and get in touch with them that way.
2: All right. And then also the Mayor's Youth Council is going to be hosting a 5K later in June.
1: Yeah, we're going to try to get them.

0: sometime in the next few days, I would imagine, so that you can check on the links, see what's going on there, and get registered. Again, it's for the t-shirt. It's a little, I think it might be $15 a person. You get the shirt, and it's a great, fun event. I did not participate a couple years ago. I don't think I'm participating this year either. But people love the color part of it. It's great with kids, and they'll fill you full of, or shoot you full of color, and you can have a great time with it as well. So they're going to do like snacks and stuff after that. But they do raise some money. They do projects, invest it back into the community, and support different options and opportunities. So we're excited to see the Mayor's Youth Council's second annual 5K color run on Saturday, the 20th. Start time, it's 10 a.m., I believe, and then they'll be out of there by noon.
1: For those that are not real familiar with the Mayor's Youth Council, kind of describe what that group of kids do and how they're involved in the community.
0: Yeah, so it's a great group that, you know, they get together once a month. It is student-led, which is the great part about it as an organization. They have their own leadership committee. They have their own executive committee. They work on hosting events that are of interest to members of our community that are between sixth grade and seniors. And it is open to any student in Decatur County. You do not have to be from Greensburg schools. You can be from any of them. And we've got them all represented. And they just work as it's sort of an extension. If you've seen the Be the Wall posters, that's through the Greensburg Prevention Group. So probably 3 or 4 years ago now, Greensburg Prevention Group and myself partnered up. We had a Mayor's Youth Council. They needed some folks. They wanted some help. They needed some connections. And so we just kind of partnered together. Sandra Gabbard is our like coordinator for that. She works for another nonprofit organization in the community, but helps run the Greensburg Prevention Group, which is a federally funded grant program for youth prevention, addiction prevention. And then we work on the Mayor's Youth Council stuff. So that's what we've been doing. They do some projects. They've done some events. They've done some donations. But it's also about getting the youth engaged in, you know, light leadership roles, connected into the community. They do a lot of volunteer work. They set up and, you know, help sell hot chocolate at the holiday walk. So they're just around, but it's a great group. It's free to be a part of. If you've got a student, a kid, a grandkid, a niece, a nephew that would like to be a part of it, please feel free to reach out directly to me, or they're all on Instagram. I think it's sort of their social media choice. It's Greensburg NYC. And you can follow along with them there. So again, just a great group that works on a few different things here and there.
1: All right. I think in the midst of all of this, you did have the opportunity. Was it the Secretary of Energy that you were able to visit with from the state?
0: Yeah. So Susan Jarowski was here last week and on Thursday. So we had an opportunity to host her. It was something that I had made a connection with her a couple months ago, invited her down just to talk about, you know, what's Indiana looking at and for as we move forward in the energy sector? Obviously, a big topic these days between data centers and solar energy, small modular nuclear reactor, gas turbine, industrial solar, coal. You know, there's a lot going on in the space of energy and natural resources. And so, you know, when you get the opportunity to say, hi, I'd love to have you come down and visit, you know, my hometown, and let's talk about what Indiana's looking at. What's the state looking at? Unbelievably high pedigree. Unbelievable. She actually did a lot of nuclear energy work, worked as an appointment of the first Trump administration, served overseas, maybe in Austria, in that capacity. Really, really smart lady. Very interesting, very engaged in the whole process. Wants Indiana to be a leader in energy diversification, not just renewable, not only coal, but what's the new technologies out there. So had a great conversation with her, just, you know, what's going on, what's that look like going forward in the future, what should communities be looking at, preparing for. It's definitely an all of the above approach, right? How do we use renewables? But we understand that all of those cannot be the only avenue forward. We've got to look at what options there are in the other spaces. The future of small modular nuclear, the future of more co-located gas turbine plants, the, you know, investment in solar and wind energy, etc. But then she also met with the Economic Development Corporation Board.

0: while she was here. To sort of, you know, and that board's really broad. It has healthcare and banking and utilities and industry and government, and it's a very broad board, agriculture, and just sort of sharing some of that with them as well about here's what we're working on, and here's how the governor and the president see domestic energy, domestic data, domestic, you know, national security. So it's a little hard to maybe get into more detail than that, but a really good opportunity for her to see what's happening here in Decatur County. Obviously, we talked about projects that have been in the news over the last few years, and the different positions and statuses they're in, and just sharing where we're at and trying to learn a little bit where the administrations are. You know, both the Trump and the Biden administration have been very supportive of domestic energy and domestic data and domestic investment in those infrastructure costs. There's been a lot of discussion about, you know, utility costs being passed on to consumers and the protections that the states put in place to make sure that doesn't happen, so that if large-scale investments are happening, that the end users bear, you know, the industry partner is paying for those. So again, just a really great conversation, and appreciate her spending time here in Decatur County.
1: Since it's been a couple of weeks since we've been able to check in with you, there has been a lot of road construction that continues to happen, will continue throughout the summer. Can you give us just an update throughout the city, what we're seeing?
0: I would love to have an official tally of how many orange barrels and barricades there are in Decatur County right now. I do think it could be a record. Obviously, the I-74 project is well underway. The commissioners have met with the state of Indiana to talk about, you know, the damage that is occurring on 421, old 421 North, and we've joined that conversation. We were always a part of that conversation, but we're joining that conversation. Obviously, we just spent $1 million to repave the north section of 421 in front of the Honda plant. So we're obviously very, very interested in that. The I-74 project, while going well, is causing some issues like we thought it would. The construction that's happening between Greensburg and Rushville on 3 is also forcing some traffic reroutes. The big one that started Monday is the bridge on South 421 that we knew was coming. Everybody was preparing for it, but then when the road signs went up, everybody just ignored all the road signs and created this unbelievable bottleneck of traffic and trying to think, well, the road closed sign doesn't apply to me today. And we've been kind of fighting through that. We understand that Wilder and Vine Street are very, very, very busy and heavily traveled, and turning left on the main street off of Wilder or Vine is a slow, tedious process. We need everyone to be very attentive. Main Street is a state road. We are not allowed to put temporary stop signs or temporary stop lights on state roads. The state has a very detailed detailed restrictions on when those can be used, the temporary stoplights, and none of this complies. That it's not single lane, it's not in the traffic engineered study, it's not any of that. So we are where we are. We are hopeful that we have great conducive weather to getting it done as quickly as possible, and they can get it reopened. I know they're down there working on it probably right now, or they will be here in the next few minutes, right? So we definitely want to be sure that they're moving full steam ahead. We want them to get it done. We want to get everybody off of Wilder Street and Vine, just like everybody else. I drive the Wilder Street section multiple times a week. I'm very familiar with it. It is less than ideal, but it is for a very short amount of time. We definitely want the bridge to be replaced, right? We'd rather do it when it's scheduled versus have it collapse and maybe have something happen. So we'll just have to tolerate it. Those are the big ones going on around town. Just be patient, be kind, and be attentive. I think that's probably where we're headed right now.
1: At Freeland Road, that has been completed at this point?
0: It's done. It's been striped, and everything looks great. It went very smoothly and quickly, and I was very glad to see that the striping crew was there within a couple days of the pavement being done, and it looks wonderful, and that project is good to go. We will probably have some neighborhood micro-surfacing street preservation work in late summer, mid to late July, but that's the should be the conclusion of city-based road work this year.
1: All right, and real quick before we wrap up, we have not seen you since Heavy Trash Week, and we do want to say a big, big thank you to all the departments that put in the work for that, because it is a lot of work, and of course it rained that week.
0: It always rains, never fails, but yes, appreciative to all of the teammates over at the street department who helped fill in and step up and deal with that. We had some issues that we'll continue to work through and address. All of our other teammates that helped fill in the gaps, appreciative of that. I bought the team lunch the following Friday, so last Friday, and just shared some appreciation with them. And you know, it's just one of those things where every year it's kind of amazing, but it helps clean out garages and basements and front porches. And we'll probably get some of the final numbers. I don't know if we'll have those next week for our Board of Works meeting. Probably not. So I'd say it'd probably be July.
1: All right. Anything else this week, Mayor Marsh?
0: I don't think so. Appreciate it, Emily. Thanks, everyone. Stay safe. Have a great weekend. And we'll chat next week, if not before.
1: All right.
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1: From the office of Indiana Governor Mike Braun, we do have the cheapest gas in the country, he reports. Governor Braun extends the gas tax savings to Hoosiers again. Governor Mike Braun has delivered the cheapest gas in the country and now is building on those savings by extending the Braun gas tax holiday for a second time. Governor Braun is extending the suspension of both the 7% gasoline usage tax and the gasoline excise tax through July 7th. The current suspension was set to expire June 7th. Governor Braun states that Indiana has the cheapest gas in the country because we are using every tool in the toolbox to save Hoosier families money. Affordability is my number one priority. AAA's ranking of gas prices by state has Indiana in the lead with the cheapest gas in the country at $3.58 for a gallon of regular. For June, the gasoline usage tax would otherwise be $0.265 per gasoline gallon. The gasoline excise tax is currently $0.36 per gallon. Suspending both taxes save Hoosiers more than $0.62 per gallon at the pump. Wednesday's action is permitted under Indiana's Energy Emergency Statute. After COVID-19, the Indiana General Assembly limited the governor's emergency powers during a statewide disaster declaration to 60 days. That change did not modify the governor's separate authority during an emergency energy, which retained its original 120-day maximum duration. Indiana law treats energy emergencies and disaster declarations as separate authorities. The April energy emergency has not been rescinded by the governor. Because the energy emergency remains in effect, Indiana law allows the governor to continue the energy emergency and related relief within the 120-day maximum period without calling a special session of the General Assembly. Governor Braun first announced a 30-day suspension of gasoline usage tax on April 8th. On May 6th, Governor Braun extended that relief and added a suspension of the gasoline excise tax, more than doubling the savings for Hoosier motorists, both of which have been extended.
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5: Good Thursday morning. Again, today's going to be another beautiful day, a pleasant start, lots of sunshine, warm, and a bit more humid this afternoon. The high temperature, 83. Tonight, partly cloudy, mild, low temperature down around 62. On Friday, partly sunny, breezy, warm, humid. Tomorrow's high, 82 degrees. The weekend, Saturday, warm, humid with scattered showers and thunderstorms, high 83. And on Sunday, still a chance of scattered thunderstorms, a humid high of 84. Have a great day for Tree Country 1330. 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
6: CDC, which checks your overall health, can also help identify if you need to have anemia or an infection. 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
7: Amazing. 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I know I left last year with like enough candy to get me through, so it's a good thing it happens every year.
6: Yes.
7: Time to reach out. And, you know, a big event like this, you know, the hospital is amazing and does. 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I want to talk like a sponsor.
6: In addition to
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1: wrong with the radio. This is Tom Hunter, Superintendent of Greensburg Schools, and on behalf of the Greensburg School Board, I would like to say congratulations to the class of 2026. Each of you has faced challenges, achieved milestones, built lasting friendships, and created memories that will stay with you for years to come. Your determination, resilience, and spirit have brought you to this important moment, and you should be incredibly proud of all that you have accomplished. As you step into the next chapter of your lives, remember that success is not only measured by achievements, but also by the impact you make on others and the courage you show in pursuing your dreams. Whether your path leads to college, careers, military service, or new adventures, know that your future is filled with endless possibilities. The world ahead is awaiting your talents, ideas, and leadership. Continue to believe in yourselves, embrace every opportunity, and never stop learning and growing. Carry forward the lessons, friendships, and experiences that have shaped you during your past 13 years. Once again, congratulations to the class of 2026. Your journey is only beginning, and your best days are still ahead. We wish you happiness, success, and a bright future.

0: Hello, this is WTRE. I am here with Kathy and Mark from Byright.
1: Good morning, Mark.
2: Good morning, Lucas and Kathy. How you guys doing?
1: We're doing good, well. How are you?
2: Oh, just fine. I'm kind of sitting here at my desk thinking about putting on some sunscreen. We got the old sun glaring in on the windows.
1: Isn't that nice out? I'm loving this. It's been a beautiful week.
2: Yeah, it is.
1: Yeah.
2: It certainly has. And, I'm not sure. But anyway, I mean, it's going to get a little bit warmer, but anyway.
1: And it is summertime in Indiana, right? So it's time.
2: That's exactly right. So it can change, so don't get used to this too much yet.
1: That's right, yeah. I think if we do get our little bit of rain showers this weekend, I think it probably is needed right now. So,
2: well, I think so. I know the ground behind where I live, a quarter mile away, is always plenty wet. And the farmer was out to actually just getting ready to plant the field finally yesterday.
1: Oh, yeah.
2: And I was impressed. Of course, it's never June. They know better. It's never June before they really plant any corn or soybeans back here on this ground.
1: Mm-hmm.
2: I was impressed. It was actually stirring up some dust.
1: There you go. Finally dried out a little bit. There you go.
2: I mean, that seems kind of odd. I mean, here we are, the fourth day of June. You're just now finally seeing some dust.
1: I know. I tell you, Mark, it's going to be interesting to see what the summer brings. To me, the winter was a little harsh, and you always wonder if that's going to reflect what summer's going to be, you know, as we get into the real deal here in July. So
0: I hope that
1: I do too.
2: That's exactly. I mean, hopefully it doesn't turn south on us. So
1: for sure,
2: and just go from wet to dry.
1: Hot
2: so
1: and dry, yeah.
2: Hopefully that doesn't happen.
1: Well, I know Randy, I think, is going to update us on the drought map here in the next couple of times we meet with him. So we'll see how things are looking.
2: Good. I really can't believe that we're in any kind of a drought situation right now. But who knows? I mean, like I said, it could go the other way fast. So
1: really good. Well, how are things at Byright today?
2: You know, things are doing pretty good. And you know what? It is. I know yesterday we had a little wacky Wednesday. Today I'm going to get back to reality and get back to the truck Thursday.
1: Okay. Sounds good.
2: And you know what? I know I had some really economical cars yesterday.
1: Mm-hmm.
2: I'm going to start off here this first one. Somebody out there looking for just a little run-around pickup truck, or maybe you've got a delivery service that you've got that doesn't require a full-size pickup truck, but pay attention, this first one. It's a nice white 2016 Chevy Colorado, and I know we've sold several of these. This is just a two-wheel drive extended cab, and it's kind of the complete opposite of that Nissan I had yesterday. There is no seats back in the back of this one. So you've got more room to put maybe some cargo, precious cargo, instead of putting it in the bed or your clothes or luggage or something.
1: Mm-hmm.
2: Back here behind the cab. You've got cloth seats. It's got the vinyl floorboard, which makes it a lot easier to clean up. You got a power seat on the driver's side, and along with the power windows and locks. You've got Bluetooth, and actually in all three of these trucks. I never wrote down the fuel mileage on it, but I know it's fairly decent. It's got that 2.5 four-cylinder motor underneath the hood. It was an accident-free, actually a lease return. And somebody is going to enjoy this 2016 Chevy Colorado extended cab for less than $14,000. So,
1: oh, wow.
2: I think that's still a good way to start off a Thursday. And like I said, I mean, that would be great for just, you know, somebody just wants to what's a little vehicle to run around in and maybe run some errands or some light deliveries with?
1: Mm-hmm.
2: Why, take a good look at that one. Now, next up, and I know we've got the parade. I mean, we got the 4th of July parade first, and then we got the fair parade I think, a little over a month from now. We got a nice end thinking about parades. You know, you got floats and parades, and sometimes they take something to pull with two. You can't pull them with just a little garden tractor. So why not look at a nice, creamy white 2018 GMC 2500? That's it.
1: Oh, nice.
2: SLT.
1: Truck.
2: Yes, it's the SLT trim line too. So you know what? This one's got quite a few options on it. It's probably really close to Denali in the pickup trucks.
1: Mm-hmm.
2: And it is a 3/4 ton. To start with, it's got some chrome wheels underneath of it and the chrome running boards along with the chrome bumpers. So that and that vanilla color on the outside, why, it's a flashy looking truck. And it is a crew cab, full four-wheel drive. It does have the full center console in the front, so plenty of room in that front seat. You've got not only heated leather seats along with the steering wheel, but you've got cooled leather seats in the summertime right now as well. This does have a sunroof. You've got a power seat on the driver's side. It's got remote start. It's got the AM/FM stereo along with satellite. Plus, it's got the upgraded Bose stereo system too. Of course, this truck does have a tow package with it. So, like I said, you're looking for a sharp, flashy truck to pull your float with. Why, pay attention to this one. It does have a remote start. You've got tilt steering and cruise control. It was a local trade-in. And somebody is going to enjoy this 2018 GMC 2500 for less than $33,000. So, I think that's another good one for the size truck that it is, ready to go.
1: And what again was that price on that, Mark?
2: It was actually up to $33,000 for
1: wow.
2: less than that.
1: Boy, and that's a deluxe deal. So sounds nice.
2: That's exactly right for the truck that you're getting. That certainly is. Now, last but not least, we got a nice. In fact, this is actually must be a white sale Thursday. I didn't realize that until now. We got a nice ivory white 2023 Honda Ridgeline, and it's the trim line. It's pretty well loaded up. It's not missing too much, I don't believe. To start with, they are a crew cab as well, and it is an all-wheel drive. You've got heated leather seats with this one, along with the heated steering wheel. It's also got the sunroof with it, too, and navigation. You've got remote start. It's got the lane departure and the blind spot warning system with it. You've got a power seat in the driver's side. And it does have the 3.5 V6 motor underneath the hood, so a little bit of horsepower there. Plus, I believe it's got a tow package on it as well. So you got a small jet ski or maybe a small utility trailer that you need to pull around, maybe a lawnmower or something on it. Why, you can certainly do that probably with ease, maybe even a small camper as well. Some of those pop-up campers they make. This, too, was a one-owner, excellent free, actually lease return. And somebody is going to enjoy this 23 Honda Ridgeline for less than $34,500. So there's what we got today, Kathy and Lucas. So come on out and see us. I know we're here till 6 tonight. You can always find us here at 920 North Michigan. Or give us a call at 812-662-9922.
1: Sounds like a wonderful day to go truck shopping, Mark.
2: That's exactly right.
1: Yeah, you've got some nice stuff.
2: Oh, I would like to think so. And you know what? I said this before, but if one of these three don't quite cut what you're looking for, give us a call or come on out and see us. I know we've got several others in the inventory that we can bring in here in just a very short time and probably fill your wants and your needs. So come on out and see us.
1: All right. Hey, you guys have a wonderful day over there at Buy-Rite. Enjoy this sunshine. And get busy because you may have lots of truck shoppers showing up here pretty soon.
2: Oh, that's exactly right. We'll be prepared for them, so give us a challenge. So,
1: all right.
2: Anyway, Lucas and Kathy, have a great day, and we'll talk to you tomorrow.
1: You too. Thank you.
2: Thank you. Bye.
1: Bye-bye. All right, we want to remind everybody the Decatur County Memorial Hospital Healthy Fair currently going on over at Greensburg Elementary School until 11 this morning. It is a free event, and we are going to be joining Chris Ramey right now back at the Healthy Fair with some of his guests. So hold on with us here just a moment.
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5: 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So far, we've received more than 160 complaints about potential gas gouging, and we're investigating each one of them. 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Also, we've made official inquiries on nearly 100 additional retailers about their pricing. These investigations are going to take time. We are only going where the facts lead us and where, like all professional investigations, such facts exist. 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We remain committed to holding accountable anyone who exploits Hoosiers during this emergency.
4: To file a complaint, go to IndianaConsumer.com.
6: 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We're talking forgotten wages, old bank accounts, refunds, insurance payouts, stock dividends, and more. Right now, nearly $1 billion is waiting to be claimed by Hoosiers just like you. 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
7: Celebrating America's 250th with the Greensburg Decatur County Public Library. Did you know the oldest city in the United States is St. Augustine, Florida? Founded by the Spanish in 1565. Aside from a brief time under British rule, it remained the capital of Spanish Florida for more than 250 years.

0: much of anything is bad. Except you can never get too much hot country music. And we're just getting started.
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0: You're back with us this morning on WTRE, Kathy and Lucas in the studio, and we are going to head over to Greensburg Elementary. Chris Ramey joining us this morning. Good morning, Chris.
1: Good morning, Kathy. How are you?
0: We're doing great. So you're at the Healthy Fair. Give us a little rundown. I know you've got a guest there with you.
1: I do have a guest, and I will just want to remind everybody it's open from 8 to 11 this morning. There are free labs going on and over 50 different tables, community partners going on. It is a very busy space.
0: And
1: I am honored to be sitting here with Ava Wiseman. She is with the Hospital Foundation. Ava, if you want to kind of introduce yourself and kind of about the foundation and how you got there.
2: Yeah, of course. My name is Ava. I'm the foundation coordinator for the Hospital Foundation of Decatur County. I've been here for 2 years. This was my first job out of college. So I help with marketing and fundraising and helping with the events that we put on throughout the year.
1: Perfect. Can you kind of tell us, so the Hospital Foundation, what does it fund? What does it go to and what does it support?
2: Yeah, so the Hospital Foundation exists to support Decatur County Memorial Hospital and invest in the health and well-being of our community. One of the best examples of that impact is our annual Healthy Fair, which provides free health screenings and wellness resources to community members.
1: That's amazing. And also, I think that Community Foundation, I keep saying the Community Foundation, but it's been a morning. One of the things about the Hospital Foundation, it also goes to help with, like, mammograms and those type of things for people who can't afford. So there's a lot of different avenues that this your department really supports.
2: Oh, yes. Yeah. So the funds are already making an impact by helping support programs like the Healthy Fair, patient-assisted efforts, cancer care services, maternal and child health programs, and many other health care needs throughout our community.
1: Absolutely. Can you tell me a little bit more about kind of how, like, today goes and kind of what part the foundation is playing in today?
2: Yeah, so while attendees receive these services at no cost, there are expenses involved with providing the screenings. Costs include supplies, testing materials, equipment, staffing, and educational resources. Thanks to the generosity of donors and sponsors, the Hospital Foundation helps cover those costs so that community members can access these important screenings free of charge. Our ultimate goal is to help remove barriers and make preventative healthcare accessible to everyone in the community.
1: Absolutely. I know I was looking at the list of the different screenings that are available, and those are quite expensive if you just go and buy those yourself. And here, you know, we spoke to Liz this morning that they're not even, like, taking your insurance information, none of that. So it is completely 100% free and provided by the Hospital Foundation. One of the things I have to ask while we're sitting here, I know you just had the gala not too long ago. It's always a great time. I'm taking you guys had a very successful evening. Do you want to talk a little bit about that?
2: Yes, of course. So yeah, we recently hosted our annual gala, and thanks to the incredible generosity of the community, we raised more than $143,000 to support local healthcare initiatives. Those funds are already making an impact, like I talked about previously, with patient assistant efforts, cancer care services, maternal and child health programs, and many other healthcare needs throughout our community. When someone purchases a sponsorship, attends the gala, bids on an auction item, or even makes a donation, they're helping make programs like the Healthy Fair possible.
1: One of the things that I kind of don't want to skirt around on this, when it comes to your department, let's say that I'm listening this morning and I say, you know, I'm a business owner or I'm just an individual, and my gosh, they do a lot of things. What can I do to really support them? Well, how do I get in contact with you guys, either donate or become a sponsor or do something like that?
2: Yes, so actually we have, there's a little foundation tab on the DCMH website that could lead you to how to donate, how to be a sponsor, and how to get involved in any of our events that we hold throughout the year.
1: Amazing. So pretty easily accessible.
2: Yes.
1: And they can always stop by the hospital, I'm sure.
2: Oh,
1: they'll 100%. Find somebody.
2: Yes.
1: Awesome. And one of the things that Liz and I were talking this morning is, and I know the hospital and the foundation are one and the same, but kind of different at the same time. We were talking about the community support and just how often you see the foundation representatives of the hospital foundation, hospital representatives out there. Kind of, how do you feel that the foundation is part of the community other than just going out and getting donations?
2: We're very fortunate to live in a community that believes in supporting local healthcare. Not only that, but the success of our gala and the generosity of donors demonstrates just how much people in our community care about ensuring quality healthcare remains available close to home. Every gift stays local and directly benefits patients and families right here in Decatur County.
1: Absolutely. And kind of as we're wrapping up here, one of the big questions I have for you is, I know Liz had thanked a lot of sponsors and thanked the foundation, But I think that, you know, it's only right that we talk about maybe about

0: especially in today's day and age of, you know, if people either working or not working, have insurance, not insurance, and still getting that quality care they need right here in town. As we wrap up here, Ava, do you have anything else you'd like to add?
1: I just encourage everyone to come join us at the Healthy Fair today, whether you're interested in the health screenings, wellness information, or simply learning more about available resources. There's something for everyone here. It's a great opportunity to take a proactive step towards better health.
0: Absolutely. We want to thank you for being on. I would like to say as well, it is a very busy room. We're at the Greensburg Elementary School, the gymnasium, and it is packed. And if you want to come in, and, you know, even if it's just to grab some free pins, come in, hear from some different individuals that are speaking this morning, I'd be well worth your time. I'm going to turn it back over to you, Kathy, there at the studio.
2: So that was the Healthy Fair, and we'll be back shortly to interview more people. Stay tuned.

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3: The future of healthcare begins with students who choose to serve others, and Decatur County Memorial Hospital is proud to invest in that future. This year, DCMH awarded multiple $1,000 scholarships to local students from Greensburg Community High School, North Decatur Junior Senior High School, and South Decatur Junior Senior High School in Decatur County who have chosen to pursue careers in healthcare. These individuals represent academic achievement and a deep commitment to compassion, service, and community. Annie Swinney, Staff Development Coordinator at DCMH, said that, "I have the distinct honor of working closely with our local high school programs and seeing firsthand the passion and potential of students pursuing careers in healthcare." On behalf of DCMH, Swinney shared the organization's pride in recognizing this year's scholarships recipients. Swinney states, "It is truly an honor to be here to recognize such an outstanding group of students. Each of you represents the very foundation of what we value at DCMH." Swinney emphasized the core values reflected in each recipient's journey. "Through your actions, your academic commitment, and your desire to serve others, you have demonstrated our core values: integrity, compassion, quality, and community." She went on to highlight what those values represent in action: integrity and the commitment to learning and doing what is right, compassion and the desire to care for others during vulnerable moments, quality in the pursuit of excellence and continuous growth, and community through the decision to give back and make a difference locally. Rex McKinney, President and CEO of the Decatur County Memorial Hospital, states that investing in students who are pursuing healthcare careers is one of the most meaningful ways we can strengthen the future of care in our community. These scholarships represent belief in these students' potential and in the future of healthcare in Decatur County. Recipients of the 2026 DCMH Healthcare Scholarship include Madeline Shireman, Zoe Wall, Mary Harmon, Claire Organist, Christopher Maines, Vanessa Apolakis, Madeline Huff, Zachary Blodgett, Elizabeth Meister, Madison Ortman, Lydia Hursley, Maya Comer, and Jalen Cron. Swinney stated that, "We're excited to see what your journeys take you, and we hope that one day you may have the privilege of welcoming you back as colleagues and leaders in healthcare."
4: Morning Breeze is excited to share we have achieved 5 stars.
5: This is WTRE, and we have Randy Allis in this morning. Hey, Randy. Randy?
6: Beautiful Thursday morning.
7: It is absolutely gorgeous out there today.
6: Yeah, I'm not walking today like it was Tuesday. Just kind of sitting in my easy chair, drinking some coffee and relaxing. But I plan to get outside here in a little bit. Nary a cloud. I see a couple of high thin cirrus clouds. It's really about it. But, well, I tell you what, just great weather. Humidity has been pretty low. But that is going to gradually change. I think today we'll probably see those dew points going from the 40s yesterday to the 50s here this afternoon, which is still not bad. A lot of sunshine around, and it will top out around 83 degrees for a high. Tonight, partly cloudy, mild, back down to 62, partly sunny, breezy tomorrow, south wind coming in warm, humid, the high around 82 degrees. And after tomorrow, we should become more unsettled. We're going to have a pretty good chance for some scattered showers and thunderstorms Saturday. A warm, humid day, 83. Chance to get a thunderstorm Sunday, humid again, 84 degrees. But I do want to emphasize here that it's not going to rain all weekend long. There'll be substantial hours of dry weather, but we could see a hit-miss shower thunderstorm anytime on Saturday and Sunday, and that may continue into the first part of next week as well. We could use a little bit of rain out there.
8: Well, yeah, we could use, like you said, if we get that, a half inch to an inch weekly, then that keeps everything in good shape.
6: Yeah, if we got a half inch to an inch, I think that would be wonderful here. And I just checked out the new drought map. We do have some changes coming out. Most of the state's doing just fine now, even southern Indiana. Mm-hmm. However, the northwestern portion of the state now is abnormally dry, and that goes into a moderate drought back out across northern Illinois. So that's starting to expand out up north of us here. But again, in southern Indiana, most of the state, we're doing just fine. It's the northwestern portion of the Hoosier State that has now gone abnormally dry. So we could use a little bit of rain.
8: You know, Randy, I've been kind of watching just kind of across. I've got a couple of ladies that are in a women's ag group that are out, like, in the Plain States and all. And I know, of course, they'd had the fires, but they've had, like, some pretty severe drought. Nebraska, parts of Kansas and things like that. But I kind of watch the weather here and there because it intrigues me. But I feel like that it's almost like we had this shift northward in like our storm patterns earlier this year, and just in like northwestern Indiana having, you know, more of the drought. I don't know. Maybe it's just not, but things just seem like we've had a shift this past few months.
6: Yeah. It's hard to say. Remember earlier this year, we had that severe drought going on. No, even extreme drought in the northern part of the state. We're okay in the southern part of the state. Then all of a sudden the rains came, and they're doing just fine, and everything kind of shifts back and forth. And now here, you know, we're doing okay in the southern part of the state, and now again back up north, especially northwest Indiana and northern Illinois. Now they've gone back to dry. So it's just a matter, Kathy, you know, where that storm track does set up, it does oscillate back and forth, you know, this time of the year, back and forth. But as time goes by, usually the main storm track shifts even farther to the north. And usually we get the, you know, the warm, humid, tropical air. We haven't really seen too many very humid days out there with dew points, you know, in the 70s. So that's kind of unusual. Once the storm track goes farther north, then I think we'll start to see warm, more humid air coming in, and I think that's going to start to arrive this weekend and probably continue into a good part of next week, too. More typical June weather. So
8: just seemed like we had so many, there were so many, like, storms up in the Michigan, Minnesota, Iowa, all that. That just a little bit out of character, it seemed like, for that area to that degree. So
6: yeah, and you know, another weird thing, or strange thing, I guess, is during the month of May, we had no tornadoes reported. None.
8: No.
6: I mean, that's really, that's amazing. Because, you know, excuse me, this is, you know, storm season. June's the month in which we get the most tornadoes, be it weaker ones. But we didn't have any, none, in the month of May, which is very, very unusual.
8: I was reading a thing not too awfully long ago, and they're talking about that they feel like that our what they call Tornado Alley is somewhat shifted in the actual area that is covered.
6: Yeah, it has. In fact, over the last decade or so, it's kind of shifted eastward towards the Ohio Valley. We've always been kind of on the edge of Tornado Alley. There's a little finger that comes out, and that usually comes in right across parts of Illinois, Indiana, parts of Ohio. But the whole, you know, Tornado Alley has been shifting a little bit farther to the east. Will that continue? I doubt it. I don't know. But I believe I saw a map a week or two ago. This may, I'm sure, change. But I think Illinois is a state that's had the most tornadoes so far this year. Illinois.
8: Wow.
6: Right next door. And, I mean, usually it's, what, Kansas, Oklahoma, back out there.
8: Yeah.
6: But, you know, like, once again, it kind of indicates that things are kind of shifting a little bit farther to the east here. So
8: never know the way the world is these days, what's going to come up next. So
6: it's crazy weather. You know, the farmers, I mean, they always deal with this stuff. And I know whenever we're talking, they're rolling their eyes and saying, we've been here before, you know.
8: Yeah.
6: But we'll see what happens here. So hopefully the abnormally dry conditions in northwest Indiana, that will be put to an end. I think it will be. This should be short-lived, because it's going to become more active this weekend into next week, especially, I think, over the northern half of the state. So I'm not too concerned about the dryness up there, at least not yet.
8: Okay, good deal. Yeah, it's like getting up and playing the lottery every day. You know that. Never know what's going to happen. So
6: never know. We try. We pretend we do, but we're down here. So
8: May we did have some of that rain, but May and the last several days have been just perfect summer weather. So I'm not going to complain this week. How's that?
6: Oh, this week's been fantastic. Absolutely fantastic here. Low humidity, sunshine galore. Mm-hmm. Not too wet. I've been on my bicycle every evening just riding around through the neighborhood. It's been so nice out there. It's just great. But those dew points will start to edge upwards here this afternoon, and we'll probably climb into the 60s during the upcoming weekend, and that's going to kind of be the spark that fuels those scattered showers and thunderstorms.
8: Okay. All right. Well, we'll take them, and then maybe next week we can put in an order for another one like this one.
6: Yeah, we'll see. I mean, we could use a little bit of rain. Don't want to get too much here, but you got to water the crops every once in a
8: while.
6: That's
8: right. Yeah. All right. Well, you enjoy your day. Sounds like you're off to a good start.
6: Yeah, this is a great start here. I'm going to have a little workout and just enjoy the weather, and that should be good. So and you got a weekend, don't have much planned here, so I'll just watch radar and maybe do a little storm chase.
8: I like it. All right, Randy, you guys have a great weekend.
6: Okay, you guys too, and we'll talk to you next Tuesday.
8: All
6: thanks,
8: right.
6: Kathy.
8: Thank you. Bye-bye.
6: Bye.
8: All right, we are here on WTRE. Good weather report. I love that with Randy. We have Chris Ramey out at the Greensburg Healthy Fair, and the Decatur County Memorial Hospital hosting at Greensburg Elementary going till 11 this morning. Free event with lots and lots of activities, education, free screenings and all of those things. So we're going to take a break, and I expect that we shall hear from Chris
5: around
8: right 9:30. Okay. Sounds good.
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7: Good Thursday morning again. Today's going to be another beautiful day, a pleasant start, lots of sunshine, warm, and a bit more humid this afternoon. The high temperature 83, tonight partly cloudy, mild, low temperature down around 62. On Friday, partly sunny, breezy, warm, humid, tomorrow's high 82 degrees. The weekend, Saturday, warm, humid with scattered showers and thunderstorms, high 83. And on Sunday, still chance of scattered thunderstorms, a humid high of 84. Have a great day for Tree Country 1330. 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

0: has one bad habit. 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

0: Hello, everyone. This is WTRE, and we are got Chris on the line here at the health fair. You there, Chris?
1: I am. Good morning, everybody. I wanted to come on this morning. One of the things, we had an individual, Marcy Balmer. She's with the Pulmonology Services Department. She's a little caught up and talking to some individuals, but she did ask me to put in a word here that make sure, those for those people who are listening, make sure and get your lung screenings done. And those at the hospital, you can just call the hospital and ask for the Pulmonology Services Department. Goodness gracious. And then I am joined here with Allie Metz. Allie, can you tell us a little bit about yourself and what department you're in?
2: Yeah, thanks for having me. My name is Allie Metz. I am the director of inpatient nursing at the hospital. Been doing that almost 3 years. So I oversee the third floor, our care management, and our hospitalist program.
1: That's awesome. So can you tell us a bit more about some different, I see there's some different programs available there within your department. Can you talk about those a little bit?
2: Absolutely. We are very excited. We've been really working hard on a couple various initiatives on our unit. One of those is a program called Meds to Bed. So that's been in collaboration with our pharmacy team, my care management team, our docs. And the goal of that program is to really help ease that discharge process and transition home for patients. So it's a program that if you opt into and are eligible, if there are any discharge medications that you need, we will provide those from our hospital pharmacy, and it will also provide counseling from our pharmacy team the day of discharge. So it saves that trip to the pharmacy to come back when they're ready or to another pharmacy, and allows us to make that connection for medications for patients at discharge.
1: That's also awesome, you know, when you're getting new medications or this type of thing, you get those questions. Right. You have it right there to answer those.
2: Yes, absolutely. So it's been successful thus far. We launched it, it's been about 6 weeks, and we've had some great feedback from patients. Very appreciative.
1: Absolutely. It's so such a confusing, you know, you're glad to get out of the hospital, right. But there's sometimes, you know, especially if you're dealing with, like, my mother and my stepfather is older, you know, they may get 5 or 6 new medications when they leave the hospital.
2: Right, absolutely. And having those touch points from the provider, the nursing staff, and then just that last touch point with the pharmacist to explain that, it tends to really help patients in that transition.
1: Absolutely.
2: Yeah, and we actually, another program I just wanted to do a quick mention of, it's our swing bed program. So some of you may have heard of that term, may not have. It's a different term to say, but we provide a different level of care. Say you've been in the hospital and you're ready for that next step down, but you're not quite ready for home. Maybe just need some more therapy, physical therapy, occupational therapy, even some long-term antibiotic therapy. We can actually provide that in-house on our unit. It's obviously, you know, it's insurance dependent and eligibility, but it is a very great program that allows our patients to stay in the same environment that they're in, that they've been in. Our docs are there rounding, you know, nursing continuity of care. We have activities, our therapy, like I said. So it's a great program that we've really grown, and we just want to get the word out that that's an option, could be an option for you or your loved one.
1: You know, it's interesting thinking about this. When you think about the hospital and being inpatient and all that, it's just like, okay, I'm going to go inpatient for a night or two and get out.
2: Mm-hmm.
1: It's interesting, and people don't always think about there's these different opportunities that the hospital is working on behind the scenes.
2: Correct.
1: To make it a better experience.
2: Yes, and to make sure we're setting you up for success,
1: yeah.
2: To set you up to not have to come back or to, you know, have that extra ER visit. It's really to just make sure that you have the tools to be successful in your home setting.
1: Absolutely. All right, Allie, is there anything else you would like to add this morning?
2: Well, just thank you to everyone, all of our vendors and our partners supporting this. You know, we really push for the community part of our mission, and that extends beyond just inside the hospital with acute sick, you know, ill people. We like to get out into the community, help with these preventative health screenings, have those conversations, those connections. So we're very proud of being able to provide this free service today. And there's still time. It's 9:40. We're here till 11. So if you have not made it here yet, join us here at the Greensburg Elementary.
1: Absolutely. All right. Thank you, Allie.
2: Thank you.
1: Just a reminder, they are doing some free labs here at the event today, and they have multiple different partners and also representatives of the hospital that are available to speak with. So I would suggest you get out here and see everybody and just kind of experience what's going on here at the health fair. I'm going to send it back over to you.
0: Okay, so that was Chris from the health fair. He will be back around 9:50, so stay tuned.

0: And we are back. I got Chris on the other line here with his next guest. Hey, Chris.
1: You ready?
0: Yep. You can start now.
1: All right. We are out here at the Decatur County Memorial Hospital Healthy Fair. It happens annually. I believe Liz said it's like the 18th year. It is happening until 11, so if you've not been here, get out here. I am joined this morning with Dr. Fazlani. Dr. Fazlani, can you kind of introduce yourself?
2: Yes, hi. I'm Dr. Fazlani. I'm a board-certified internal medicine specialist, and my office is right behind the hospital in Decatur County Primary Care. I just wanted to let everybody know that we have access to all our patients. We have three different offices. The Tree City practice is on Michigan, and then we are a family medical group, as well as DCPC are on campus. All you have to do is, if you need to be seen as a new patient, just call 222-DOCS, that's 222-DOCS, and you will speak to one of our patients that can set you up with the provider that you need. And in primary care, we have internal medicine, family practice, and they are doing pediatric, OB, and everything. So if you need to see anybody, just let us know on area code 812-222-DOCS.
1: And then how long have you been with the hospital?
2: I've been here for 10 years, practiced for about 35 years. It was a choice to come to a town where I can take care of the complicated patients. And the disease process in our area and the need is just amazing.
1: Absolutely. Do you have any suggestions or, you know, to somebody about calling the doctor, like any type of health tips you have for anybody?
2: A few things. Obviously, we have some programs that the hospital has. We have a clinical pharmacist who can go through all your medications, simplify things, and coordinate that with your primary care doctor. His name is Matt Weber. He's very good. So that is a service that is usually not available. We have diabetic education, and we have obviously tobacco cessation. So a lot of services are available DCMH that can help you with your care. And then we have support groups, breast cancer support group, cancer support groups, and even related to the heart. So utilize all the services we have. And if you don't know any of your services, come visit us on the booth at the fair. I've got brochures and everything to introduce you to everything.
1: Perfect. We appreciate your time this morning. Yep. And absolutely, if you've not been out of here, you still got about an hour and 10 minutes. There's plenty of things going on. There's free screenings. Some of the things we're screening for is A1C, CBC, CMP, lipid panels, and thyroid. Those are free. They're not even looking at your insurance or asking you any financial information. They have over 50 different booths with different community partners and individuals from the hospital. The hospital would like to take a second and thank the following sponsors to make today happen. The Hospital Foundation of Decatur County and all of their generous donors, Honda, Duke Energy, the Napoleon State Bank, Decatur County REMC, Forvis Mazaris, Levenstein's Abbey Carpet, and Lorem Electrical. And we're going to be coming up here in about 10 minutes or so. We're going to be speaking with Jessica Hunter. Until that point, let's go ahead and listen to some music.
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5: 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Now, you can see the same thing our investigators are seeing and help identify stations that may be charging unfair prices. So far, we've received more than 160 complaints about potential gas gouging, and we're investigating each one of them. These complaints, combined with our own monitoring, have led us to opening formal investigations.
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0: We're back, and Chris has another person to interview at the health fair, so I'm going to turn the mic over to him. You there, Chris?
1: I am. Good morning, everybody. If you haven't been tuning in, we're out to Decatur County Memorial Hospital Healthy Fair. It's out to the Greensburg Elementary School. We have until 11 a.m., so you have about an hour. So I suggest you get out now and get out here and see everybody and actually take advantage of a lot of low-cost, no-cost opportunities and just to meet their various community partners. I am joined with Jessica Hunter. Jessica, can you kind of talk about what you do at the hospital and your position?
2: Hey, everybody. It's Jess Hunter here. I am the lead mammographer at Decatur County Memorial Hospital, which means I do all the mammograms.
1: And for those that may not know what a mammogram is, what is a mammogram?
2: A mammogram is a breast exam that is a low-dose X-ray that you get yearly after the age of 40 for all of my female individuals. So.
1: And then I know your department does other things, so mammogram and biopsies and all those things, is that all part of that department?
2: Yep, we also do biopsies. We have state-of-the-art 3D technology with our mammogram equipment, which is the best in the best that you can have right now in the industry. We also provide breast MRIs now at our facility, which is a great offering to the community.
1: That's a pretty big deal for a small community.
2: Absolutely, yeah. We have a new MRI scanner as well. It's a GE. And it does beautiful breast pictures for us, for those ladies who need additional imaging beyond the mammogram.
1: So, from your position, what is the importance of a mammogram? What are we trying to prevent? What are we doing when we go get one?
2: A mammogram is the only way that you can prevent breast, you know, to be able to detect for breast cancer.
1: Okay.
2: There are some other technologies out there that are not FDA approved that people are, you know, starting to see surface around. But based on the American Cancer Society and the ACR, which is the American College of Radiology, a mammogram is still the number one leading way to detect breast cancer.
1: And I think I remember this correctly. They're done annually after you get them done, correct?
2: Yeah, once you turn age 40. And then many insurances will also pay for a baseline screening between age 35 and 40. So you can check with your insurance company. We will offer early screenings to those between 35 and 40. But definitely, if you are a woman who is 40 and over, please call us at 812-663-1157 to schedule your mammogram. And also, this year new, we have our portal scheduling. So if you have our patient portal for DCMH, you can schedule your mammogram online as long as you're not having any complications or problems.
1: And one of the things we talk about being 40 or over, but if you're 30 years old and you're having pain or you've noticed something different, it's still available.
2: Yes. If you are a female who is over the age of 30, you need to see your provider, or you can see our well clinic out there by Morning Breeze. And you can see one of our providers at the Well Clinic, and they can get you scheduled for a mammogram that's called a diagnostic mammogram if you're having a problem. So pain, lump, other issues.
1: Now, tell us a little bit more about yourself. How long have you been at the hospital?
2: I've been with DCMH since 2018. Prior to that, I worked at another facility for 10 years. So I've been a mammographer now since 2000. So coming up on my 6-year anniversary here.
1: That's a pretty high accomplishment, I'm sure.
2: Yeah, it's been great. I've done X-rays since 2008, so.
1: So you're graduated. It's been a few years ago. We're not going to say how many years.
2: We're not going to talk about that.
1: We're not going to talk about that. Anything else you could really like to say, tell individuals that may be listening this morning?
2: Just come out and see us. We're at the radiology booth. Chris and I are there scheduling mammograms, heart screenings, lung screenings. 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And then also our mammograms, you know, we send those to insurance. And as long as you're having no problems and it's just a screening mammogram, most insurances cover those for free. So.
1: Perfect. So they need to call. What's the number to contact for your office?
2: For our scheduler, Brandy's scheduling today. So you can call her and it's 812-663-1157.
1: And I guess the biggest other thing we need to talk about is definitely if you're having any concerns, pains, make sure and get into your doctor and
2: absolutely
1: have that conversation.
2: See your provider, yeah. If you do not have a provider, we can provide one of those for you.
1: Okay.
2: You can call 812-222-DOCS.
1: And the biggest thing with that is just early prevention. Absolutely. Is going to make anything.
2: 100%. Get your mammogram every year. Don't wait. And there's many, other companies out there that will say you can wait 2 years, or after 70 you can stop getting them. And that's just not the case. Okay. Yeah, the American College of Radiology recommends one every year. And we would be glad to provide that for you.
1: Perfect. I appreciate your time this morning.
2: Thank you so much.
1: Absolutely. All right, we're going to go back and listen to some music there at the station. We'll be coming up here in a few minutes. I'll have Dr. Stefan on. Thank you.
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7: For today, plenty of sunshine, warm, and becoming more humid this afternoon. Our high temperature, 83. Mild tonight, partly cloudy. Low temperature, 62. On Friday, partly sunny, breezy, warm, humid. Tomorrow's high, 82 degrees. Saturday, warm, humid with scattered showers and storms. High of 83. And on Sunday, still humid. Chance of scattered thunderstorms. Sunday's high, 84. Have a fantastic day. For Tree Country 1330, this is Randy Ollis.
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0: We're back, and I got Chris on the line here at the health fair. You ready, Chris?
1: I am. Good morning. We're still out here at the healthy fair. You have about 45 minutes, so this is, you're getting close to the last opportunity, and it doesn't occur until next year, so definitely get out here if you can. I am joined here with Dr. Stefan. Dr. Stefan, can you tell us about yourself and your experience?
2: So, I'm Dr. Isaiah Stefan. I'm a family medicine doctor, been working here in Greensburg for about 2.5 years now. I am highly skilled in lots of different areas to care for family in the way that family medicine has always been. But in particular, I do all sorts of care in the outpatient setting, from anybody who's been newborn care all the way up through end-of-life care, but in everything else in between, including pregnancy care as well.
1: How long have you been at the hospital?
2: About 2.5 years now.
1: So definitely here in the community, we definitely need providers here. And it's very interesting, all the opportunities that we have here in a small community that maybe other communities don't, by the hospital. And are you accepting new patients right now?
2: Yes, I am always accepting new patients. And we can typically get new patients scheduled in with me within a week of when you request the appointment. So it's a pretty flexible schedule. And also, yeah, in terms of the opportunities the hospital provides, yeah, we've got an amazing team of doctors. They've been doing a great job of keeping us staffed with all different types of specialties. We also now have new mental health providers accepting patients in our primary care clinics as well.
1: And then what office are you located in?
2: I am at Tree City Medical Partners off of Michigan.
1: Yep, off Michigan. I always think it's across from Fleetwood.
2: Yeah, like across from Fleetwood, yeah.
1: You tell us, do you have any suggestions for people on staying healthy or healthy tips for the summer?
2: Yep. So the biggest thing for the summer is always skin protection. It's something that we don't think about until later in life, when now we have possible skin cancer showing up, but it's definitely a big safety tip to make sure that we're keeping any skin that can be covered covered. And if it's going to be exposed to sun, have a good level of sunscreen on and applying it every 2 hours rather than waiting too long and then ending up sunburned. And in terms of just healthy tips in general, the main things that we've been taught all our life is, eating healthy, exercising regularly, drinking enough water. They really do play a big role in us staying healthy for the long run.
1: Absolutely. And then if somebody is interested in coming to see you as their provider, how would they get a hold of the office?
2: Yep, they would call our phone number or go to the webpage, but our phone number is the easiest and fastest way. That is 812-222-3627. And you can ask for being a new patient that you want to get established with a provider. And again, my name is Dr. Stefan, but we have other providers accepting patients as well.
1: Perfect. We appreciate your time this morning, Dr. Stefan.
2: Thank you.
1: Absolutely. Again, get out here. We have till 11 o'clock this morning, free screenings. Several different booths to stop and see, and also some door prizes to get entry into. We'll be back here in just a few minutes talking with Crystal Hadler.

0: And now we go back to Chris at the Health Fair. You there, Chris?
1: I am. Good morning, everybody, and hopefully you've been tuning in to WTRE all morning. However, I'm out here at the Healthy Fair, put on by Decatur County Memorial Hospital. We are at the Greensburg Elementary School. Just a quick reminder and thanks to the sponsors that allowed this to happen today. The Hospital Foundation of Decatur County and their generous donors, Honda, Duke Energy, the Napoleon State Bank, Decatur County REMC, Orvis, Mazaris, Levenstein's Abbey Carpet, and Lorem Electrical. I am joined with Crystal Hadler. Crystal, can you kind of tell us what your position is at the hospital and kind of what you oversee?
2: Sure. My position at the hospital is I'm the Executive Director of Operation and Nursing. So I technically have all the clinical aspects of the hospital besides our physician practices.
1: So that, you know, so you have a lot of spare time, right? You're not very busy with all those different tasks. No.
2: Yes, it's time.
1: So we, you know, we bring you on the ready this morning. What all can you tell our listeners?
2: So out of Decatur County, our community is very important to us. One thing that we really enjoy doing for our community is getting everyone out and about, interacting with our staff so that we can educate you regarding the services that we offer at the hospital. Making sure that we are also providing education for screening, early detection for cancer, and making sure that you have the most up-to-date health information that we can provide to you.
1: Absolutely. I had talked to, I believe it was Liz this morning, we were talking about, you know, even like here today, there's at least 50 employees of the hospital. I mean, it seems like there's more than that probably here, and just everywhere I go, there's always a representative for the hospital being part of that community.
2: Yes, as healthcare workers, and especially at DCMH, we definitely enjoy interacting with the community, providing these services that we know patients don't always have access to. So getting the community out, giving these free screenings, you know, so that we can make sure everyone's getting the healthcare that they need.
1: Absolutely, and I'd also spoke about, you know, it's not all the time that, you know, Rex McKinney or an individual from the hospital, I sit on a lot of boards, and it seems like the hospital always has a seat at the table. So just continuing those services, it shows the importance of the community.
2: Yes. Say the community is very important to us. It's one of our pillars and part of our values at the hospital. We know without the community, you know, the hospital wouldn't have the chance to be exactly what it is. We look at the hospital as our hospital, meaning Decatur County's hospital, not the employees or administration. So it's definitely important that we keep that connection with our community.
1: Absolutely. So in your position, as of right now, like, what are you overseeing? What do you want to speak about here this morning while we have a few minutes?
2: So I do have the specialty clinics, and we know with rural health, it is very hard to get into those specialties. So at Decatur County Memorial Hospital, we do have 15 different specialties, which range from oncology, rheumatology, different surgery options. And that is one thing that we really take pride into having here in our community, so that our community members have a chance to stay home, not have to drive to the big city. So we really strive on providing that big city care here in our local community.
1: You know, especially the oncology part of things, my wife's, my father-in-law actually had cancer quite a few years ago, and we were driving clear from, you know, Sedmond, Indiana, clear into IU Hospital at once a week, and it's just such an incredible thing to where here, you might drive three blocks and be able to get that same service instead of spending your entire day going to see out-of-town doctors.
2: Yes, so we do have our own oncology department here that also functions with an infusion center. That gives us the opportunity to keep those cancer patients here in our community. We know chemotherapy treatments, immunotherapy treatments are not easy on the body. And the last thing they want to do is get in a car and have to drive over an hour back home when you're dealing with side effects from the medications. So we do take a lot of pride in making sure that we do stay up to date with cancer treatments because they are ever changing. But also making sure that we're educating our community on cancer prevention and early detection.
1: Perfect. Is there anything else you'd like to add this morning?
2: I'd like to thank all of the community members that have joined us today. Thank you guys for being here from the radio and you know, all of our sponsors and our employees who's made this day successful.
1: Absolutely. It takes a lot of work to put something like this together.
2: It sure does. And we've been very blessed to have the cooperation from other entities in the community and, of course, our staff.
1: Absolutely. I want to thank you for being on this morning. I do want to remind our listeners that you have about a half hour before the event ends. We are going to hear from Misty Dillon here in about 10 minutes or so, and then we'll be wrapping up our live coverage of the event. Again, we've got about 30 minutes. I'm going to put it back over for some music, and then we'll go to the next individual. Thank you.
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4: This is WTRE. I am here and with Chris, and he's at the Healthy Fair. He has one more person to interview, and yeah, here you go, Chris. You there, Chris?
5: Hey.
4: Oh, there we go. Now I hear you.
5: Okay, sorry about that. Hey, I just wanted to take a second and thank you, Lucas, for all of your help this morning getting me on live. I am here at the Healthy Fair. We have about 25 minutes left, so you are definitely running out of time if you've not been here. Get over here if you can. I am sitting with Misty Dillon. Misty, can you kind of tell me about what your position is and what you do at the hospital?
6: Sure. So I am a licensed clinical social worker, and I'm new to the hospital. But I see people ages 8 until 90, 100, and I specialize in mental health such as anxiety, depression, ADHD, and I also work with substance abuse. And I joined the hospital because I love the community so far. I'm new to the area, so I'm looking forward to just meeting everybody and growing within the hospital.
5: Absolutely. So how does your position, how does your department kind of come into someone's care? Is it when you're at the hospital, you just go see you, or do you work with doctors, or how does that work?
6: So the referral process is if you see a DCMH provider, they will then refer to me if it's needed.
5: Alrighty. Anything else you have for the people this morning? You want to talk about your position, your department? Anything like that?
6: I just want to say thank you for welcoming me to the community, and the hospital has just been absolutely amazing. I appreciate it.
5: Absolutely. And all I'm going to say is just remember, when you're in the community, you've got to listen to WTRE 104.3. That's our only rule at the station.
6: Hey, will do. I could do that.
5: All right, perfect. I hope you have a good rest of your morning, and I want to thank you for being on this morning. I also want to thank everyone for listening while we've been live here at Decatur County Hospital. 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I hope everyone has a good morning and a good rest of your day. Thank you.
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9: 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So Senator Todd Young is fighting to end it. Young is pushing to ban Congress from trading stocks, period. And President Trump agrees.
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0: You're back with us this morning on WTRE. A big thank you out to Decatur County Memorial Hospital for their community healthy fair that they held this morning, ending at 11 o'clock over at the elementary school. Sounded like we had a really good turnout for that. And a big appreciation out to Chris Ramey, Jaden Lawrence, and Lucas Delton for all their help with bringing those reports to you live here on WTRE. We're going to do a little country music history this morning. So, Lucas, I'm going to ask you a question. Do you like country music?
1: Yeah, I enjoy country music.
0: Do you have a favorite performer or two?
1: Not really. No. I prefer some of the older country compared to the newer stuff.
0: Do you? Okay. All right. We hear a lot of that. So, all right. Well, it's Today in Country Music History, brought to you by Moeller Insurance Agency. And today is June the 4th. And on this day in 1922, born in London, Ontario, was Canadian entertainer Gordy Tapp. He's best known as a radio and television presenter, a comedian, and a longtime cast member of the television series Hee Haw. Tapp was inducted into the Canadian Country Music Hall of Fame in 1990. He died December 18th, 2016, at the age of 94. 1929, born on this day, was American country music songwriter, singer, and radio host Bill Mack. His best-known song is Blue, one of Leanne Rimes' biggest hits. That song won Mack the Grammy Award for Best

0: country song in 1997. Mack also wrote Drinking Champagne, which has been recorded by numerous artists. He died July 31st, 2020. 1937, born on this day in San Benito, Texas, was country musician Freddie Fender. He had the 1975 U.S. number one hit Before the Next Teardrop Falls and is known for his work in the groups Lost Super 7 and the Texas Tornadoes. Fender passed away October 14th of 2006. 1960, one of my favorites, Patsy Cline, appeared on the network TV show The Ozark Jubilee. Cline played Lovesick Blues and How Can I Face Tomorrow and sang I'm Hogtied Over You with Cowboy Copas and Reuben Reuben with June Valley and Eddie Arnold. Cline made a total of 16 appearances on the Jubilee. That series helped popularize country music in America's cities and suburbs, drawing more than 9 million viewers. 1969, Johnny Cash released At San Quentin, his 31st overall album, and a recording of a live concert given by Cash to the inmates of San Quentin State Prison. As well as being released on record, the concert was filmed by Granada Television from the UK. The album was a follow-up to Cash's previous live album, the critically acclaimed and commercially successful At Folsom Prison. In 1976, born at Mount Gambier, South Australia, was country singer-songwriter Casey Chambers, who has scored 4 Australian number one hits and the 2001 U.S. top 20 album, Barricades and Brick Walls. In 2001, John Hartford died at Centennial Medical Center in Nashville at the age of 63. An American folk, country, and bluegrass composer and musician, known for his mastery of the fiddle and banjo, Hartford recorded over 30 albums, as well as being featured on the soundtrack to the 2000 film, Oh Brother, Where Art Thou? In 2002, Kenny Chesney's 7th album, No Shoes, No Shirt, No Problems, went gold and platinum. It produced 5 chart singles on the Billboard charts between 2002 and 2003. The Good Stuff was the biggest hit of Chesney's career at the time, not only spending 7 weeks at the top of the charts, but also becoming Billboard's number one country single of 2002. 2011, a house fire destroyed the home of Trace Adkins and his family. His 3 daughters and a dog who were home when the fire started all escaped safely. And in 2022, Zach Bryan was number one on the charts with American Heartbreak, his 3rd studio album. The triple album and Bryan's major label debut was preceded by 6 singles, including Bryan's most successful single to date, Something in Orange, which reached number 10 on the U.S. Hot 100s. And that is Today in Country Music History, brought your way by Mueller Insurance Agency.
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2: 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Busta Rhymes on Thursday, August 13th. Gene Simmons, Thursday, August 20th, Don McLean, Saturday, August 22nd, and Tasha Cobbs-Leonard, Sunday, August 23rd. 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The 2026 Indiana State Fair is scheduled to open on Friday, August 7th and runs through August 23rd, where you can enjoy the greatest 15 days of summer at the iconic Hoosier tradition. 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
4: Good Thursday morning. Again, today is going to be another beautiful day, a pleasant start, lots of sunshine, warm, and a bit more humid this afternoon. The high temperature, 83. Tonight, partly cloudy, mild, low temperature down around 62. On Friday, partly sunny, breezy, warm, humid. Tomorrow's high, 82 degrees. The weekend, Saturday, warm, humid with scattered showers and thunderstorms, high 83. And on Sunday, still a chance of scattered thunderstorms, a humid high of 84. Have a great day for Tree Country 1330. 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

Free Country 1330 WTRE. That was Toby Keith kicking us off for this week's Billy Joe's Boombox with As Good As I Once Was. Today is June 4th, and it is National Cheese Day. Yes, and while I don't know any country songs that are about cheese, I can safely say there are some cheesy country songs. Do you agree? Maybe. So on today's Billy Joe's Boombox, we're going to hear new songs from Tim McGraw and Tennille Towns, as well as Lauren Elena and Chase Rice, Cody Johnson, and the band Perry. Coming up next, it's the new one from Riley Green, Think As You Drunk. On Tree Country 1330 WTRE, it's Billy Joe's Boombox.

Corey Kent with the heartbreak song, It's Cigarette Burns. Before that, we heard the new one from Cody Johnson, Take Me Back, Leave Me There, and the band Perry, and Kill It. You also heard the new one from Riley Green that has a sample of Toby Keith at the end, which is why we kicked off this week's Billy Joe's Boombox with As Good As I Once Was. We have a new one from Chase Rice, Connie Lou. His album Elodora was released in 2025, so maybe Connie Lou is our first single on the road to a new album. You're hearing it here first on Billy Joe's Boombox.

0: So our second throwback tune of the day, Brian White, and from his sophomore album, So Much for Pretending. Before that, Lauren Elena and Better Off. Lauren Elena is on the charts right now with All of My Exes, so she has a new album coming out August 28th called Stages. It has 17 songs on it, including the one that you just heard here on Billy Joe's Boombox, Better Off. Coming up after the break, we're going to have a third throwback tune. I know you're going to enjoy it. It's definitely from the 90s. On Tree Country 13.
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1: 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Lunch specials served daily.

Joe Diffie and Bigger Than the Beatles on Billy Joe's Boombox. Heading back to the 90s for those last two throwback tunes. I hope you enjoyed them. I know I did. Coming up next, it's a new one. Gavin Attic and Hudson Westbrook teamed up for Cheap Thrills. It's a single release from Gavin Attic as his Country Never Dies album was released in early 2026. And while he had lots of friends on that one, Hudson Westbrook joins him for Cheap Thrills. On Tree Country 1330 WTRE, it's Billy Joe's Boombox.

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1: Tim McGraw has released a new single, Pawn Shop Guitar. I would say that that is one of my favorite songs from this week. It's a close tie of that one and Lauren Elena's Better Off. You know, two different kinds of songs. I like them both. Before that, Max Manon was Something to Someone, and Tennille Towne's new song, Sunshine's Free. Sunshine is free. Be someone's sunshine. That's my line from Saturday mornings. I better hold on to that one. Tennille Towne released The Acrobat in early 2026, but this is just a single that was released on May 29th. Well, that is all the time that I have for today, so thank you so much for listening to this week's Billy Joe's Boombox, and I hope you found a cheese song in today's playlist that you really, really like. Or a love song, or a breakup song, or a heartbreak song, or a party song. We had all kinds of new releases on this week's Billy Joe's Boombox. So wrapping up this week in a throwback tune is Tim McGraw with All I Want Is Alive on Tree Country 1330 WTRE.

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3: From the office of Indiana Governor Mike Braun, we do have the cheapest gas in the country, he reports. Governor Braun extends the gas tax savings to Hoosiers again. Governor Mike Braun has delivered the cheapest gas in the country and now is building on those savings by extending the Braun gas tax holiday for a second time. Governor Braun is extending the suspension of both the 7% gasoline usage tax and the gasoline excise tax through July 7th. The current suspension was set to expire June 7th. Governor Braun states that Indiana has the cheapest gas in the country because we are using every tool in the toolbox to save Hoosier families money. Affordability is my number one priority. AAA's ranking of gas prices by state has Indiana in the lead with the cheapest gas in the country at $3.58 for a gallon of regular. For June, the gasoline usage tax would otherwise be $0.265 per gasoline gallon. The gasoline excise tax is currently $0.36 per gallon. Suspending both taxes save Hoosiers more than $0.62 per gallon at the pump. Wednesday's action is permitted under Indiana's Energy Emergency Statute. After COVID-19, the Indiana General Assembly limited the governor's emergency powers during a statewide disaster declaration to 60 days. That change did not modify the governor's separate authority during an emergency energy, which retained its original 120-day maximum duration. Indiana law treats energy emergencies and disaster declarations as separate authorities. The April energy emergency has not been rescinded by the governor. Because the energy emergency remains in effect, Indiana law allows the governor to continue the energy emergency and related relief within the 120-day maximum period without calling a special session of the General Assembly. Governor Braun first announced a 30-day suspension of gasoline usage tax on April 8th. On May 6th, Governor Braun extended that relief and added a suspension of the gasoline excise tax, more than doubling the savings for Hoosier motorists, both of which have been extended. The North Decatur Chargers boys baseball team will play Hauser at 11 a.m. this Saturday, June 6th, in the Jennings County Regional. Gates will open at 10 a.m. Tickets are $10 at the gate, or you can visit WTRUradio.com to visit the link to buy in advance. Bleachers are available, but fans may also bring their own lawn chairs. Concessions will be available for cash only. Once again, the North Decatur Chargers boys baseball team will play Hauser in the Jennings County Regional this Saturday at 11 a.m. On Wednesday, the Indiana State Fair unveiled the first full wave of its 2026 list of scheduled concerts as part of the Hoosier Lottery Free Stage Schedule. August 7th through the 23rd, the fair will be closed on Mondays. The Hoosier Lottery Free Stage has become a summertime staple for concertgoers and music lovers. 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The first wave of concerts just unveiled for the 2026 Hoosier Lottery Free Stage are the Beach Boys on a Friday, August 7th. That's opening day. Busta Rhymes on Thursday, August 13th. Gene Simmons, Thursday, August 20th. Don McLean, Saturday, August 22nd. And Tasha Cobbs Leonard, Sunday, August 23rd. Anna Welchel, Chief Marketing Officer for the Indiana State Fair, states that the Indiana State Fair is a beloved summer tradition that has been bringing people together for 169 years. The Hoosier Lottery Free Stage lineup adds to unforgettable entertainment, memories, and traditions that make the fair a highlight of summer. There is a limited amount of reserved viewing area tickets available now for concerts. The 2026 Indiana State Fair is scheduled to open on Friday, August 7th and runs through August 23rd, where you can enjoy the greatest 15 days of summer at the iconic Hoosier tradition. 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The future of healthcare begins with students who choose to serve others, and Decatur County Memorial Hospital is proud to invest in that future. This year, DCMH awarded multiple $1,000 scholarships to local students from Greensburg Community High School, North Decatur Junior Senior High School, and South Decatur Junior Senior High School in Decatur County who have chosen to pursue careers in healthcare. These individuals represent academic achievement and a deep commitment to compassion, service, and community. Annie Swinney, Staff Development Coordinator at DCMH, said that, "I have the distinct honor of working closely with our local high school programs and seeing firsthand the passion and potential of students pursuing careers in healthcare." On behalf of DCMH, Swinney shared the organization's pride in recognizing this year's scholarships recipients. Swinney states, "It is truly an honor to be here to recognize such an outstanding group of students. Each of you represents the very foundation of what we value at DCMH." Swinney emphasized the core values reflected in each recipient's journey. "Through your actions, your academic commitment, and your desire to serve others, you have demonstrated our core values: integrity, compassion, quality, and community." She went on to highlight what those values represent in action: integrity and the commitment to learning and doing what is right, compassion and the desire to care for others during vulnerable moments, quality in the pursuit of excellence and continuous growth, and community through the decision to give back and make a difference locally. Rex McKinney, President and CEO of the Decatur County Memorial Hospital, states that investing in students who are pursuing healthcare careers is one of the most meaningful ways we can strengthen the future of care in our community. These scholarships represent belief in these students' potential and in the future of healthcare in Decatur County. Recipients of the 2026 DCMH Healthcare Scholarship include Madeline Shireman, Zoe Wall, Mary Harmon, Claire Organist, Christopher Maines, Vanessa Apolakis, Madeline Huff, Zachary Blodgett, Elizabeth Meister, Madison Ortman, Lydia Hursley, Maya Comer, and Jalen Cron. Swinney stated that, "We're excited to see what your journeys take you, and we hope that one day you may have the privilege of welcoming you back as colleagues and leaders in healthcare."
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5: 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"Everyone is a genius at least once a year. 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
6: She says this adds on to several in the last month. You're listening to Network Indiana. I'm Jake McDaniel. A teenage boy was arrested on Wednesday for the shooting of a recent IU business grad, Brett Scroggum.
7: He's going to face lifelong consequences for his actions. Just in the last month, we've had four teenagers arrested for murder.
6: IMPD Chief Tanya Terry spoke at a Thursday morning press conference. She says people firing their weapons is ridiculous behavior. After Scroggum was shot last week in a parking garage in downtown Indy, he died a couple days later. The statewide average for gas today is now $3.55 a gallon, says AAA. That's down 26 cents from last week, down over a dollar from last month, and down 69 cents from the national average. A multi-year theft investigation has led to the arrest of a former Delaware County EMS office manager. Johnette Cruz reports.
8: Indiana State Police say 42-year-old Megan Cotino of Albany faces multiple felony charges, including theft and official misconduct. Investigators say Cotino stole almost $200,000 between 2021 and 2026. The bulk of that total came from nearly 6,000 unapproved overtime hours, which her supervisor told police he never authorized. Cotino was taken to the Delaware County Jail on Wednesday. Johnette Cruz, Network Indiana.
6: Greensburg's new apartments that just broke ground yesterday aims to help attract and retain recent graduates and workforce professionals. Mayor Joshua Marsh says the gap-filling project has been long overdue.
9: So our need for housing here in southeastern Indiana is high. We know that we need high-quality rentals. We know we need single-family development, something that our administration's been working on since 2020. And so the need is here, and we're excited to see these units come online in the summer of 2027 to help fill that gap.
6: Marsh says the units will be feeding foot traffic into Greensburg's historic downtown business district. And the Indiana Fever take on the Atlanta Dream this evening. The game tips off at 7 o'clock at Gainbridge Fieldhouse in downtown Indianapolis. This is networking.
10: 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Some congressmen use it to make millions in the stock market. 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So Senator Todd Young is fighting to end it. Young is pushing to ban Congress from trading stocks, period. And President Trump agrees.
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10: 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Young's a Marine. He gets it. 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Thanks, Senator Todd Young, for doing the right thing. 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
11: Let's also ensure that members of Congress cannot corruptly profit from using insider information. Pass the Stop Insider Trading Act without delay.
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14: Well, it's going to be another beautiful June afternoon. Get outside and enjoy. Plenty of sunshine, warm, and a bit more humid. The high temperature right around 83. Partly cloudy, mild tonight. Low temperature is 62. Friday, partly sunny, breezy, warm, humid. Tomorrow's high of 82 degrees. And the weekend, not a complete washout. Saturday, warm, humid. Scattered showers and thunderstorms. High up around 83. And on Sunday, still a chance of scattered thunderstorms. Humid. Sunday's high 84. Enjoy this afternoon for Tree Country 1330. This is Randy Hollis.
15: A timeline on when we'll see USDA jobs move to Indy, and planting season is coming to an end, but the stress remains. This is Hoosier Ag Today. I'm Greg Allen. Approximately 2,600 D.C.-based USDA jobs will move out of the Beltway and into Kansas City, Raleigh, Fort Collins, Salt Lake City, and Indianapolis very soon. It's already been announced that SNAP will call Indy home, but when will we know if there's more? Here's Eric Pfeiffer.
16: Stephen Vaden, Deputy Secretary for the Department of Agriculture, made his second trip to Indiana in the last month on Tuesday, prompting some to believe that an announcement was forthcoming about what USDA agencies and or departments might be coming to Indianapolis. That announcement didn't come on Tuesday, but we do now have a more specific timeline.
17: By the end of the month, we will have made all of our reorganization announcements, so you'll have more idea of what's coming here to Indianapolis.
16: As Tom Petty famously saying, the waiting is the hardest part. Vaden did say that Indiana's full court press in recruiting USDA to Indy has been impressive.
17: It is clear to both the secretary and me that Indiana is all in when it comes to both ag and USDA's future presence in this state.
16: During his last stop to the Hoosier State, he met with not just government representatives, but several members of the agribusiness community as well.
17: I have toured all of our five hub locations, and as I shared with the group here today, the Indianapolis and Indiana private sector business community is the most excited community out of any of the five locations about the USDA relocation. That makes a difference. It's definitely made an impact on me, and there are more good things coming for Indiana.
16: Vaden had previously told Hoosier Ag Today that those announcements would come before the start of the school year, so families would have time to relocate from D.C. It sounds like they'll follow through on that promise. I'm Eric Pfeiffer.
15: As Indiana farmers move toward the finish line of another busy planting season, the Purdue Farm Stress Team reminds producers to pay attention not only to their crops, but also to their mental health. Long hours, weather challenges, equipment breakdowns, market uncertainty, and financial pressures can all contribute to stress during one of the most demanding times of the year. While getting crops in the ground is a major accomplishment, the physical and emotional toll of the season can linger long after the planter is parked.
18: Planting season can stretch into the summer. It just depends on things that are always out of our control. So it's always best to remember that it is a marathon, not a sprint. So everybody settle down, settle in, and make sure that everything is greased up and ready to go, not only with your equipment, but with yourself as well.
15: That's Abby Paul from the Purdue Farm Stress Team, who encourages farmers to check in on neighbors, friends, and family members who may be struggling. Simple conversations, taking time to rest, and reaching out for support when needed can make a significant difference.
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0: If you haven't seen it yet, man, there's the sweetest video gone viral of the moment when Tucker Wetmore, coming up next, found out that he had won the ACM for New Male Artist. Thomas Rhett did the honors, surprised him with the news, and had another surprise for him, too. He brought his mom out, so his mom was there to share in the good news. Hearing her son had won for New Male Artist, that new Tucker Wetmore is on the way.
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8: 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Now, you can see the same thing our investigators are seeing and help identify stations that may be charging unfair prices. So far, we've received more than 160 complaints about potential gas gouging, and we're investigating each one of them. 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We are only going where the facts lead us and where, like all professional investigations, such facts exist. The moment we take the next step, we'll let you know. We remain committed to holding accountable anyone who exploits Hoosiers during this emergency.
7: To file a complaint, go to IndianaConsumer.com.
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8: 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This is your IHSAA.
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3: From the office of Indiana Governor Mike Braun, we do have the cheapest gas in the country, he reports. Governor Braun extends the gas tax savings to Hoosiers again. Governor Mike Braun has delivered the cheapest gas in the country and now is building on those savings by extending the Braun gas tax holiday for a second time. Governor Braun is extending the suspension of both the 7% gasoline usage tax and the gasoline excise tax through July 7th. The current suspension was set to expire June 7th. Governor Braun states that Indiana has the cheapest gas in the country because we are using every tool in the toolbox to save Hoosier families money. Affordability is my number one priority. AAA's ranking of gas prices by state has Indiana in the lead with the cheapest gas in the country at $3.58 for a gallon of regular. For June, the gasoline usage tax would otherwise be $0.265 per gasoline gallon. The gasoline excise tax is currently $0.36 per gallon. Suspending both taxes save Hoosiers more than $0.62 per gallon at the pump. Wednesday's action is permitted under Indiana's energy emergency statute. After COVID-19, the Indiana General Assembly limited the governor's emergency powers during a statewide disaster declaration to 60 days. That change did not modify the governor's separate authority during an emergency energy, which retained its original 120-day maximum duration. Indiana law treats energy emergencies and disaster declarations as separate authorities. The April energy emergency has not been rescinded by the governor. Because the energy emergency remains in effect, Indiana law allows the governor to continue the energy emergency and related relief within the 120-day maximum period without calling a special session of the General Assembly. Governor Braun first announced a 30-day suspension of gasoline usage tax on April 8th. On May 6th, Governor Braun extended that relief and added a suspension of the gasoline excise tax, more than doubling the savings for Hoosier motorists, both of which have been extended.
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5: Well, it's going to be another beautiful June afternoon. Get outside and enjoy. Plenty of sunshine, warm, and a bit more humid. The high temperature right around 83. Partly cloudy, mild tonight. Low temperature is 62. Friday, partly sunny, breezy, warm, humid. Tomorrow's high of 82 degrees. And the weekend, not a complete washout. Saturday, warm, humid. Scattered showers and thunderstorms. High up around 83. And on Sunday, still a chance of scattered thunderstorms. Humid. Sunday's high 84. Enjoy this afternoon for Tree Country 1330. 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

0: What started out as a rumor with fans going, nah, never happened, did become a reality when Rascal Flatts reunited, recorded an album, and toured, right? Well, could the same be going on for Florida Georgia Line? Looking that way, at least to some extent. You know what? This week, they may be doing a CMA Fest performance together. So, you know, it'll be nostalgic if nothing else. I do know this. Tyler Hubbard is on the bill for Dan and Shay's recently announced tour. Dan and Shay just released a new song. It's coming up in a few minutes. A new album, and yep, a tour as well with Tyler Hubbard on the bill.
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0: Every day while you're working hard or out on the road, just taking on your day. We've always got your favorite country to go along with it. And I'm Kathy Taylor, once again, right here with you on the workday. With all the country that's a must-have for it. Make this workday go a little faster so we can get going on a Friday as soon as possible. Tomorrow, of course, the first Friday of the month. New music out tomorrow. Jody Messina's releasing her new album, Bridges. She's also performing at CMA Fest. It begins today and goes for the next few days.
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7: 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Your determination, resilience, and spirit have brought you to this important moment, and you should be incredibly proud of all that you've accomplished. As you step into the next chapter of your lives, remember that success is not only measured by achievements, but also by the impact you make on others and the courage you show in pursuing your dreams. Whether your path leads to college, careers, military service, or new adventures, know that your future is filled with endless possibilities. The world ahead is awaiting your talents, ideas, and leadership. 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Once again, congratulations to the class of 2026. Your journey is only beginning, and your best days are still ahead. We wish you happiness, success, and a bright future.
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0: Hey, Jackson Dean here, and my new song, Make a Liar, is out now. Y'all go check it out.
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3: The future of healthcare begins with students who choose to serve others, and Decatur County Memorial Hospital is proud to invest in that future. 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These individuals represent academic achievement and a deep commitment to compassion, service, and community. Annie Swinney, Staff Development Coordinator at DCMH, said that, "I have the distinct honor of working closely with our local high school programs and seeing firsthand the passion and potential of students pursuing careers in healthcare." On behalf of DCMH, Swinney shared the organization's pride in recognizing this year's scholarships recipients. Swinney states, "It is truly an honor to be here to recognize such an outstanding group of students. Each of you represents the very foundation of what we value at DCMH." Swinney emphasized the core values reflected in each recipient's journey. "Through your actions, your academic commitment, and your desire to serve others, you have demonstrated our core values: integrity, compassion, quality, and community." She went on to highlight what those values represent in action: integrity and the commitment to learning and doing what is right, compassion and the desire to care for others during vulnerable moments, quality in the pursuit of excellence and continuous growth, and community through the decision to give back and make a difference locally. Rex McKinney, President and CEO of the Decatur County Memorial Hospital, states that investing in students who are pursuing healthcare careers is one of the most meaningful ways we can strengthen the future of care in our community. These scholarships represent belief in these students' potential and in the future of healthcare in Decatur County. Recipients of the 2026 DCMH Healthcare Scholarship include Madeline Shireman, Zoe Wall, Mary Harmon, Claire Organist, Christopher Maines, Vanessa Apolakis, Madeline Huff, Zachary Blodgett, Elizabeth Meister, Madison Ortman, Lydia Hursley, Maya Comer, and Jalen Cron. Swinney stated that, "We're excited to see what your journeys take you, and we hope that one day you may have the privilege of welcoming you back as colleagues and leaders in healthcare."
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5: Well, it's going to be another beautiful June afternoon. Get outside and enjoy. Plenty of sunshine, warm, and a bit more humid. The high temperature right around 83. Partly cloudy, mild tonight. Low temperature is 62. Friday, partly sunny, breezy, warm, humid. Tomorrow's high of 82 degrees. And the weekend, not a complete washout. Saturday, warm, humid. Scattered showers and thunderstorms. High up around 83. And on Sunday, still a chance of scattered thunderstorms. Humid. Sunday's high 84. 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

0: There's always something when you look at the calendar of every day is something. Oh, and I just checked it out again today. At the very least, if there's not a major occasion being celebrated, it's helpful to know what's on the menu for lunch or for dinner. So whatever it is today, just, you know, cover it in cheese. Smother it in cheese. It's National Cheese Day. So, yeah, there's always a day dedicated to this food or that. But tomorrow, well, tomorrow is really something. It's National Donut Day, but it goes way beyond donuts. National Donut Day, according to Holiday Insights, honors the Salvation Army lassies of World War I, where they served home-cooked foods and provided meals to the troops to boost their spirits. So that's why tomorrow is National Donut Day. 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

0: Well, well, more country artists on TV, and two of them are on the way. Soon we'll see Riley Green in his next TV thing, which is going to, well, his real next one is going to be co-hosting CMA Fest in a few weeks, that broadcast. But then he's going to be a coach on season 30 of The Voice. So he's on the way. And Luke Bryan, too. He's got a brand new song out, and I've got that one as well coming up.
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19: 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And if you can't find sunshine, then be someone's sunshine. 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

0: with Brian will be on his new album. It's called Signs. It'll be out this September.
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2: Well, it looks like we should enjoy one more nice day on Friday. You better enjoy it. The rain chances will return by the weekend. Tonight, partly cloudy, mild. Overnight low is 62. Tomorrow, partly sunny, breezy, warm, and rather humid. Tomorrow's high temperature, 82. The weekend is not going to be a complete washout. Warm, humid Saturday with scattered showers and thunderstorms. High 83. And on Sunday, chance of scattered thunderstorms, humid. High temperature, 84. For Tree Company 1330, this is Randy Ellis.
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0: 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First, he dealt with Blue Dot Fever, like so many artists this year. Their tours weren't selling, and so they walked away from the tour. In his case, they said that him and Jelly Roll just weren't ready. But now he's announced an Australian tour, and he's been performing, had a performance last night. Really bizarre behavior. People are worrying it's an Amy Winehouse moment.
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0: Ella Langley on Tree Country, WTRE. Ella Langley has she's got a comfort show. I think all of us do. Hers is a good one. It's The Office. She clarified that it's the U.S. version. She said she tried watching the U.K. edition, but she just didn't know if she got it because the humor is so different. But she loves Steve Carell as Michael Scott. Who doesn't? She says his humor is just it for her. Got me thinking, what is my go-to TV show? What is yours? I think maybe it just hit at the right time, the right age for me, but it might still be Friends. There's just, it's, I can always watch whatever episode's on and I know what's going on and I feel comfortable. I think Friends is it for me.
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3: 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Busta Rhymes on Thursday, August 13th. Gene Simmons, Thursday, August 20th. 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And Tasha Cobbs-Leonard, Sunday, August 23rd. Anna Welchel, Chief Marketing Officer for the Indiana State Fair, states that the Indiana State Fair is a beloved summer tradition that has been bringing people together for 169 years. 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
4: Well, it looks like we should enjoy one more nice day on Friday. You better enjoy it. The rain chances will return by the weekend. Tonight, partly cloudy, mild. Overnight low 62. Tomorrow, partly sunny, breezy, warm, and rather humid. Tomorrow's high temperature 82. The weekend is not going to be a complete washout. Warm, humid Saturday with scattered showers and thunderstorms. High 83. And on Sunday, chance to scattered thunderstorms, humid, high temperature 84. 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

0: Well, there's always a big surprise when it comes to CMA Fest. None bigger than Tyler Hubbard, Brian Kelly performing. There are FGL, LFG billboards all over Nashville. 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

So back in 2022 for the World Cup, only about 1 in 4 Americans was watching soccer. A lot has changed in just the past 4 years. FIFA thinks half of Americans are going to watch at least some of the matches during the tournament. It all kicks off a week from today.

0: Well, stay country or die trying. Got Blake Shelton one step closer to catching up to Kenny Chesney with the most country number ones. That gets him to 31. Kenny Chesney's got 33. When that one went to number one for Blake, he actually broke out of his tie with Tim McGraw, who's got 30.
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0: It is awesome seeing how far Lauren Elena has come. It was her and Scotty McCreery on American Idol together. She finished in second place, and she said that she was talking about how being thrust into the spotlight at 16 years old. She went on national television. She said overnight a lot of people had things to say about her. They made comments about her hair, her accent, her body, and she didn't know how to handle it. At 16 years old, how could you? Well, she said after she got a few years under her belt, she wrote a song about not caring what people on Facebook had to say about her. That song was The Road Less Traveled, which was her first number one. So Lauren definitely had the last laugh.
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3: From the office of Indiana Governor Mike Braun, we do have the cheapest gas in the country, he reports. Governor Braun extends the gas tax savings to Hoosiers again. Governor Mike Braun has delivered the cheapest gas in the country and now is building on those savings by extending the Braun gas tax holiday for a second time. Governor Braun is extending the suspension of both the 7% gasoline usage tax and the gasoline excise tax through July 7th. The current suspension was set to expire June 7th. Governor Braun states that Indiana has the cheapest gas in the country because we are using every tool in the toolbox to save Hoosier families money. Affordability is my number one priority. AAA's ranking of gas prices by state has Indiana in the lead with the cheapest gas in the country at $3.58 for a gallon of regular. For June, the gasoline usage tax would otherwise be $0.265 per gasoline gallon. The gasoline excise tax is currently $0.36 per gallon. Suspending both taxes save Hoosiers more than $0.62 per gallon at the pump. Wednesday's action is permitted under Indiana's energy emergency statute. After COVID-19, the Indiana General Assembly limited the governor's emergency powers during a statewide disaster declaration to 60 days. That change did not modify the governor's separate authority during an emergency energy, which retained its original 120-day maximum duration. Indiana law treats energy emergencies and disaster declarations as separate authorities. The April energy emergency has not been rescinded by the governor. Because the energy emergency remains in effect, Indiana law allows the governor to continue the energy emergency and related relief within the 120-day maximum period without calling a special session of the General Assembly. Governor Braun first announced a 30-day suspension of gasoline usage tax on April 8th. On May 6th, Governor Braun extended that relief and added a suspension of the gasoline excise tax, more than doubling the savings for Hoosier motorists, both of which have been extended. The future of healthcare begins with students who choose to serve others, and Decatur County Memorial Hospital is proud to invest in that future. This year, DCMH awarded multiple $1,000 scholarships to local students from Greensburg Community High School, North Decatur Junior Senior High School, and South Decatur Junior Senior High School in Decatur County who have chosen to pursue careers in healthcare. These individuals represent academic achievement and a deep commitment to compassion, service, and community. Annie Swinney, Staff Development Coordinator at DCMH, said that, "I have the distinct honor of working closely with our local high school programs and seeing firsthand the passion and potential of students pursuing careers in healthcare." On behalf of DCMH, Swinney shared the organization's pride in recognizing this year's scholarships recipients. Swinney states, "It is truly an honor to be here to recognize such an outstanding group of students. Each of you represents the very foundation of what we value at DCMH." Swinney emphasized the core values reflected in each recipient's journey. "Through your actions, your academic commitment, and your desire to serve others, you have demonstrated our core values: integrity, compassion, quality, and community." She went on to highlight what those values represent in action: integrity and the commitment to learning and doing what is right, compassion and the desire to care for others during vulnerable moments, quality in the pursuit of excellence and continuous growth, and community through the decision to give back and make a difference locally. Rex McKinney, President and CEO of the Decatur County Memorial Hospital, states that investing in students who are pursuing healthcare careers is one of the most meaningful ways we can strengthen the future of care in our community. These scholarships represent belief in these students' potential and in the future of healthcare in Decatur County. Recipients of the 2026 DCMH Healthcare Scholarship include Madeline Shireman, Zoe Wall, Mary Harmon, Claire Organist, Christopher Maines, Vanessa Apolakis, Madeline Huff, Zachary Blodgett, Elizabeth Meister, Madison Ortman, Lydia Hursley, Maya Comer, and Jalen Cron. Swinney stated that we're excited to see what your journeys take you, and we hope that one day you may have the privilege of welcoming you back as colleagues and leaders in healthcare. The North Decatur Chargers boys baseball team will play Hauser at 11 a.m. this Saturday, June 6th, in the Jennings County Regional. Gates will open at 10 a.m. Tickets are $10 at the gate, or you can visit WTRUradio.com to visit the link to buy in advance. Bleachers are available, but fans may also bring their own lawn chairs. Concessions will be available for cash only. Once again, the North Decatur Chargers boys baseball team will play Hauser in the Jennings County Regional this Saturday at 11 a.m. On Wednesday, the Indiana State Fair unveiled the first full wave of its 2026 list of scheduled concerts as part of the Hoosier Lottery Free Stage Schedule. August 7th through the 23rd, the fair will be closed on Mondays. 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The first wave of concerts just unveiled for the 2026 Hoosier Lottery Free Stage are the Beach Boys on a Friday, August 7th. That's opening day. Busta Rhymes on Thursday, August 13th. Gene Simmons, Thursday, August 20th. Don McLean, Saturday, August 22nd. And Tasha Cobbs-Leonard, Sunday, August 23rd. Anna Welchel, Chief Marketing Officer for the Indiana State Fair, states that the Indiana State Fair is a beloved summer tradition that has been bringing people together for 169 years. The Hoosier Lottery Free Stage lineup adds to unforgettable entertainment, memories, and traditions that make the fair a highlight of summer. 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The 2026 Indiana State Fair is scheduled to open on Friday, August 7th and runs through August 23rd, where you can enjoy the greatest 15 days of summer at the iconic Hoosier tradition. 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
5: She says this adds on to several in the last month. You're listening to Network Indiana. I'm Jake McDaniel. A teenage boy was arrested on Wednesday for the shooting of a recent IU business grad, Brett Scroggum.
6: He's going to face lifelong consequences for his actions. Just in the last month, we've had four teenagers arrested for murder.
5: IMPD Chief Tanya Terry spoke at a Thursday morning press conference. She says people firing their weapons is ridiculous behavior. After Scroggum was shot last week in a parking garage in downtown Indy, he died a couple days later. The statewide average for gas today is now $3.55 a gallon, says AAA. That's down 26 cents from last week, down over a dollar from last month, and down 69 cents from the national average. A multi-year theft investigation has led to the arrest of a former Delaware County EMS office manager. Johnette Cruz reports.
7: Indiana State Police say 42-year-old Megan Cotino of Albany faces multiple felony charges, including theft and official misconduct. Investigators say Cotino stole almost $200,000 between 2021 and 2026. The bulk of that total came from nearly 6,000 unapproved overtime hours, which her supervisor told police he never authorized. Cotino was taken to the Delaware County Jail on Wednesday. Johnette Cruz, Network Indiana.
5: Greensburg's new apartments that just broke ground yesterday aims to help attract and retain recent graduates and workforce professionals. Mayor Joshua Marsh says the gap-filling project has been long overdue.
8: So our need for housing here in southeastern Indiana is high. We know that we need high-quality rentals. We know we need single-family development, something that our administration's been working on since 2020. And so the need is here, and we're excited to see these units come online in the summer of 2027 to help fill that gap.
5: Marsh says the units will be feeding foot traffic into Greensburg's historic downtown business district. And the Indiana Fever take on the Atlanta Dream this evening. The game tips off at 7 o'clock at Gainbridge Fieldhouse in downtown Indianapolis. This is Networking.
9: 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And President Trump agrees.
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11: Well, it looks like we should enjoy one more nice day on Friday. You better enjoy it, though. Rain chances will return by the weekend. Tonight, partly cloudy, mild. Overnight low is 62. Tomorrow, partly sunny, breezy, warm, and rather humid. Tomorrow's high temperature, 82. The weekend is not going to be a complete washout. Warm, humid Saturday with scattered showers and thunderstorms. High of 83. And on Sunday, chance of scattered thunderstorms, humid. High temperature, 84. For Tree Country 1330, this is Randy Ollis.
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0: always think that life on the road, you're beyond friends at that point in your family. George Burge talking about Luke Bryan. And, of course, the two of them been on tour together, and now they've got the song together. But George says that Luke still calls him at least once a week. Now, of course, they're talking a lot about that song and how it's just climbing through the charts. But that's a family moment. You call your family once a week, right? It's not just your friends. Your friends you get to talk to as often as you can. Your family you talk to once a week.
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0: This one's hard. Are you an optimist? It's tough to be an optimist sometimes. 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I fail a lot, too. 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But if you expect people to be kind in life, which I know is tough, but if you just expect people to be kind, I guess your own life satisfaction increases. If you expect good things to happen, you become happier, even if things don't turn out so happy.
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0: Country, WTRE. This is a cool story. Luke, before his record-setting Lambeau Field show, stopped by some local kids. They were having a lemonade stand. And he ended up buying a couple of drinks, tipped him $120. Kids were stoked. Didn't know who he was. Neither did the parents until the next day when it blew up on social media. When he came by, he gave him a generous tip. They just thought he was a golfer. Came out of a blacked-out SUV. He was wearing a polo. Looked like he went golfing. And so they didn't know who he was. Crazy. He just set the record at Lambeau Field, and right before the show, local kids didn't know who Luke Combs was.
1: You've probably heard about IndianaUnclaimed.gov. It's not houses, cars, or anything like that. It's actually your money being held by the Indiana Attorney General's Office Unclaimed Property Division. We're talking forgotten wages, old bank accounts, refunds, insurance payouts, stock dividends, and more. Right now, nearly $1 billion is waiting to be claimed by Hoosiers just like you. Find out if some of it is yours. Text CLAIM to 46220.
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3: She has a message for those who are responsible for kids. I'm John Herrick. You're listening to Network Indiana. Killing has consequences. That's part of what IMPD Chief Tanya Terry said today as she addressed this week's arrest of a 14-year-old boy in Indianapolis. The case centers on IU business graduate Brett Scroggum, who was shot in the head last week in a downtown parking garage while going to a baseball game.
4: One young man tragically had his life cut short, and another is going to face lifelong consequences for his actions.
3: Terry called on parents to know where their children are, saying they should be held accountable if their kids commit serious crimes. People with careers in Chicago are coming to Indiana for a better lifestyle and lower taxes. That's what Heather Innes says. She leads the Northwest Indiana Forum, and she tells Inside Indiana Business it's a shift you can see across the region.
5: In Hammond, the bank building, the old Bank Calumet building that's redeveloped even before that train station even gets put in, the investors came along and said, we want to redevelop this bank property, and they're seeing they're close to full.
3: Ennis says opportunity is not in short supply in Northwest Indiana. Indiana Governor Mike Braun and First Lady Maureen Braun joined the Indiana Department of Natural Resources today to celebrate 43 playground updates that are being installed across state parks, and they cut the ribbon on an updated playground at Fort Harrison State Park in Lawrence. If you want to go fishing, then this might be just the event for you. Terry Stacy reports.
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3: Congress has access to all kinds of insider information. 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So Senator Todd Young is fighting to end it. Young is pushing to ban Congress from trading stocks, period. And President Trump agrees.
4: Let's also ensure that members of Congress cannot corruptly profit from using insider information. 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
3: Todd Young has never traded stocks in Congress. Not once. Young's a Marine. 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Thanks, Senator Todd Young, for doing the right thing. 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
4: Let's also ensure that members of Congress cannot corruptly profit from using insider information. 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
5: Foresight, partly cloudy and mild. The overnight low is 62. During the day on Friday, partly sunny, breezy, warm, humid. Tomorrow's high temperature, 82. Saturday, warm, humid with scattered showers and thunderstorms. High up around 83 degrees. And on Sunday, still a chance to scatter thunderstorms. Warm, humid. Sunday side, 84. For Tree Country 1330, this is Randy Ellis.
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0: And we play the other Luke. And that's just some of the L's. 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

These aren't always the happiest of places. There's a lot going on, lots of noises, lots of movement. But there's one city in the world that is considered the happiest, and that's over in Denmark. Copenhagen is the happiest city in the world. There was one American city that made the list, which is kind of surprising. It made it into the top 50, San Francisco. I don't know that I would guess that San Francisco is the happiest city in America.

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0: Partly partly cloudy and mild, the overnight low of 62. During the day on Friday, partly sunny, breezy, warm, humid. Tomorrow's high temperature, 82. Saturday, warm, humid with scattered showers and thunderstorms, a high around 83 degrees. And on Sunday, still a chance to scatter thunderstorms, warm, humid, Sunday side, 84. For Tree Country 1330, this is Randy Ellis.
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0: Good news is we don't have to kid ourselves any longer. 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And if you play darts, you would think a simple game. 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No, it's just like shooting pool. 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

0: George Burge and Luke Bryan. Ride, ride, ride on Tree Country, WTRE. I'm Kyle Hatch, going to wrap things up for me today. I will be back in here with you tomorrow, getting us into that weekend. I cannot wait. Until then, make sure you take care of one another, love one another, and be well.
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2: 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Place your order after 4. 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